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3: In stories making news, One Nation has seen a surge at state level in Queensland, with the party drawing level with Labor. Pauline Hanson's party has seen a 7% surge, taking the primary vote to 24%. Petrol retailers are warning a sudden return to the full fuel excise could lead to a rush on bowsers. A proposal has been put forward to gradually return the fuel excise to its regular level. A 15% pay rise for childcare workers is being locked in, with the federal government promising another $3.6 billion for the sector over 2 years. And a Russian warship has reportedly fired warning shots after a UK-registered yacht came near it in the English Channel. The incident involving a Russian frigate occurred between the Isle of Wight and Normandy. And the Maroons are gearing up for their must-win clash against the Blues at the MCG tonight. Skipper Cam Munster is determined to find another gear and deliver a captain's knock tonight against the Blues. That's the news and sport headlines. I'm Tracy Weir. More details soon.

0: Condor Spinnaker here. You might recall some of the spots that I do for this station, or perhaps Sunday worship with Pastor Con. A lifetime ago, I got a call from a man who heard me share the good news of the Lord Jesus on air. He ramblingly tuned into the station. Last week, he said I was going to take my life. 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
1: 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When I was in the army, we used to go out on exercise for weeks at a time, fighting an imaginary enemy and learning the art of war. Back then, the army was into water rationing. 2 water bottles per man per day, perhaps. For shaving, washing, cleaning your teeth, cooking and drinking. In the hot summers, with all the heavy physical work that battles entail, it was never enough. Many a time we'd finish an attack up a steep hill or you'd be digging a deep trench and all you wanted to do was guzzle down a whole bottle full. Of course, you couldn't do that. And then I'd close my eyes and imagine what it would be like to go swimming in a nice cool river. When you're that thirsty, what you really want is water in abundance. You want to be filled to overflowing. Jesus said, if anyone is thirsty, come to me and drink, and whoever believes in me, rivers of living water will flow from their hearts. Rivers. Jesus.
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2: In this bulletin, Pauline Hanson to address the National Press Club and a pay rise for childcare workers. With more, I'm Naomi Millam. One Nation leader Pauline Hanson will today address the National Press Club for the first time in her political career, Nelson Scott reports.
3: 30 years after she exploded onto the political arena with a landmark maiden speech, Pauline Hanson will today make her debut at the National Press Club. Her appearance comes as the Queensland Senator has enjoyed a meteoric surge in popularity, recently polling as the nation's preferred Prime Minister. Ms. Hanson will be under pressure to elaborate on specific elements of her policies, which some have criticised for lacking detail and her colleagues have previously struggled to explain. The major parties say the One Nation leader owes it to voters to outline what her government would look like.
2: Nelson Scott reporting. A 15% pay rise for childcare workers is being locked in, with the federal government promising another $3.6 billion for the sector over 2 years. The Parenthood Chief Executive, Georgie Dent, says it's a victory for children and for operators.
4: The wage increase has been really effective at boosting retention rates. It will help keep experienced educators where children need them. Every parent knows the difference a really good educator make, and this decision will mean more of them can afford to stay in the job they love.
2: There had been concerns that parents would be left with fee hikes and uncertainty without the additional funding commitment. The outcome of a New South Wales bill to ban abortions based on sex selection is still unclear. Australian Christian Lobby CEO Michelle Pearce says it can only be debated for a limited time on the Wednesday of each sitting week. She told Vision Radio the upper house vote appears to hinge on National Party MPs.
5: The numbers aren't clear. We've done the number crunching and we just don't know how some of the Nationals members may vote. If all of the Nationals voted against it, then it would get through the upper house. So that's why there's been a lot of pressure on the Nationals. But also there's some Liberal members that might not vote for it. But ultimately, it's a matter of conscience. It's not that parties don't take positions on this, even though they should.
2: Time is fast running out to vote on the bill, with only 8 more sitting weeks of the state parliament this year. Petrol retailers are warning a sudden return to the full fuel excise could lead to a rush on Bowsers. A proposal has been put forward to gradually return the fuel excise to its regular level. The government is considering whether to keep the temporary halving of the tax rate in place. The warnings for travel to some parts of the Middle East have been updated in the wake of the US-Iran peace deal. The government has lowered the advice for Bahrain, Israel, Kuwait, Qatar and the UAE from do not travel to reconsider your need to travel. The foreign minister says level 3 is still a high situation and people should still consider postponing non-essential travel. To AFL, Toby Green insists he's made no decision on his playing future as rumours continue to swirl about a return to Victoria. The Giants captain telling Fox Footy he'll make a call at the end of the year.
6: I was just going to wait, you know, towards the end of the year and make a decision. And I love the footy club, love the Giants, and I'm really confident about where we can go.
2: Meantime, Braden Maynard has been ruled out of Collingwood's clash with Port Adelaide on Saturday as he continues his recovery from a dislocated shoulder. And at the Nottingham Tennis Open, number one seed Alex de Minaur has beaten his Canadian opponent in straight sets, and fellow Sydney sider Rinki Hijikata is also through. That's the latest Vision National News. I'm Naomi Millam.
7: This is Condis Benedict. I present the Sunday Worship program, and you might have already heard me on the occasional short devotion. I've recently been asked, why do you do these things? Do you get paid? I said, I don't get paid. Nevertheless, it's a good question. It's a labour of love. I do this because it's important to share the wonderful, life-changing message of the Lord Jesus. 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

0: What a blessing to be able to be on air. Thanks for tuning in. 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

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I regard it as an honour and a privilege to be able to share God's life-changing word with short devotional spots and Sunday worship each Sunday on your local radio station. Help us continue this

God. I call, He answers. I seek, He responds. It's a personal, individual relationship. He uses words that are familiar to me. He speaks in ways that I understand. But I've also discovered that it's not just about Him and I. More often than not, God gets others involved in the conversation. Like the time God first called me into pastoral ministry, He also spoke to my senior pastor. Like when God spoke to me about a character issue through the words of my flatmate. Or like the time in biblical history when God wanted to incorporate the non-Jews into the church. He spoke to the Apostle Peter as well as to Cornelius on the other side of town. God uses the voices of others as part of the God conversations in our lives. It becomes a three-way conversation. While God can use anything to speak, He is most likely to speak in the context of God-given relationships. Hearing from Him means being prepared to submit what I hear to others, as well as listening to their wisdom and advice. This is Tanya Harris of GodConversations.com. 94.3

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2: In this bulletin, President Trump confident the Strait of Hormuz will fully reopen, and in sport, NRL. With the details, I'm Naomi Millam. The US president claims the next phase of negotiations with Iran to secure an agreement will be easier than the first round. Officials in Switzerland say the tentative 60-day peace deal will be formally signed at a mountainside resort in Bürgenstock this week. Speaking from the sidelines of the G7 summit, President Trump says the Strait of Hormuz will open toll-free.
3: Ships are starting to move now. We're going to have it fully open by Friday. The ships are starting to move nicely. Oil is starting to go, and the prices are coming down rapidly. Stock market is going up rapidly. A lot of good things are happening.
2: Iran's Islamic regime says decisions on nuclear and the lifting of sanctions will be settled after the signing ceremony. Defence Force veterans are being promised a more straightforward process to claim and access support. The federal government says it's streamlining three different systems into one. Veterans Affairs Minister Matt Keogh says no one should be left worse off by the change.
4: For those that have already have a claim in, who are already receiving benefits through the system, they keep what they've already got. We don't want to uplift and change things for hundreds of thousands of people potentially when you don't need to. And it also means that no one goes backwards. That's really important out of the changes.
2: It will apply to new claims from the 1st of July. A University of Queensland study is pioneering a new dietary framework guided by taste and smell genes. Researchers hope the framework can help understand how diet and certain foods influence diseases such as diabetes, heart disease, and cancer. Study lead Dr. Daniel Huang says they're breaking ground in nutrition epidemiology.
5: We know that taste and smell are major drivers of food choice, and part of this variation is influenced by our genes. And in this latest work, we identified 700 associations between taste and smell receptor genes.
2: Among the discoveries, researchers found people who like the taste and smell of onions are more likely to have lower blood pressure and risk of type 2 diabetes. It's not easy being a Christian in the Southeast Asian nation of Laos. Todd Nettleton from Voice of the Martyrs explains they're distrusted by the communist government, the majority of Buddhist population, and a traditional culture based on pagan beliefs. He told Mission Network News that can have serious consequences.
6: We have heard from Laotian Christians who, sometimes literally within days of choosing to follow Christ, they are kicked out of their village into the jungle, or their house is torn down. So you have a communist government that naturally distrusts religion in general, but you also have a country where 60% of the people consider themselves to be Buddhists.
2: Many Laotians come to Christ through a personal revelation or a miracle. To NRL, the bye seems to be coming at a good time for the Broncos after 6 losses in a row and a number of players injured. The side went down terribly to the Rabbitohs last week, 48-6. Star hooker Ben Hunt says the team is feeling battered and bruised.
7: We've still got a few guys, important guys too, on the sidelines and nursing a few niggles here and there. And obviously the morale's down a little bit at the moment. We've lost 6 in a row, so we could try and freshen up, and we've got to get back after this and really sort our things out.
2: Meantime, the Maroons are gearing up for their must-win clash against the Blues at the MCG tonight. That's the latest Vision National News. I'm Naomi Millam.
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3: If you look at the evidence, there's one thing that for all its beauty and complexity, the human mind doesn't cope well with. The strange part is, it's going on all the time, and yet our minds continually resist it. When Jesus was here on earth, he said something that seems a bit ethereal and yet in its essence is incredibly practical. He said, "Don't hoard up stuff that's only going to go rusty or get eaten by moths." I guess the underlying message is that stuff is just going to decay. And the bottom line is, so will you and I for that matter. The human mind doesn't cope all that well with change. And what was Jesus trying to alert us to? If we get attached to stuff, we're not only going to lose it at some point, but we're going to miss out on the greatest treasure, the real us, which is spirit, and goes on long after we've rusted out ourselves. It's not to say we don't have and enjoy things, but that's not what lasts.

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3: In this bulletin, Pauline Hanson to address the National Press Club and a pay rise for childcare workers. With the details, I'm Naomi Millam. The opposition says One Nation leader Pauline Hanson needs to outline what her government would look like. Ms. Hanson, this hour, will make her inaugural address to the National Press Club as she continues to surge in the polls. The major parties argue the Queensland senator needs to provide greater policy detail and reveal the makeup of her cabinet. Nationals leader Matt Canavan says it's a core obligation of any party of government.
4: I think that people will, with that volatility, with that desire for change, they will look then to see, well, who's going to run the show? Who is going to run the show? And we do need a team to run the show.
3: Meantime, One Nation has seen a surge at a state level in Queensland, with the party drawing level with Labor. Pauline Hanson's party has seen a second 7% surge, taking the primary vote to 24%. The Brisbane Times poll also showed the LNP has remained steady. A 15% pay rise for Australia's early childhood educators is being locked in for another 2 years. Sarah Wiedersehen reports.
5: A fully funded federal government pay rise for early childhood teachers was introduced in 2024 to tackle workforce shortages in the sector. The funding was due to run out in November this year, but the Labor government has announced it's investing a further $3.6 billion to lock in the 15% pay rise for another 2 years. Prime Minister Anthony Albanese says only childcare centres who agree to limit their fees for parents will be eligible to receive the funding.
3: Virgin Australia is being urged to rethink its plans to pocket more than $90 million in unused COVID credits. Many customers accepted the credits instead of refunds during the pandemic. They're due to expire at the end of the month. New gun laws in Victoria will see firearm licences restricted to Australian and New Zealand citizens who are permanent residents and non-citizens who need a firearm for work. It's in response to the former police commissioner's review into Victoria's firearm laws following the Bondi terror attack. The Australian Christian Lobby is disappointed South Australia is poised to allow biological men to be identified as mothers on children's birth certificates. Labor and the Greens approved the measure in a private members' bill by 11 votes to 10 in the upper house. The Labor majority looks certain to tick it off in the lower house. ACL State Director Ashlyn Vice points out a birth certificate is a legal record that documents the biological realities surrounding a child's birth and parentage, but it seems not for much longer in South Australia. And underpaid pastors in the former Soviet Republic of Armenia are taking up beekeeping to earn extra income. It takes up fewer hours than other job options, such as teaching and taxi driving. The Barnabas Aid charity says this initiative will allow the pastors to serve the church more effectively. To rugby league, Blues playmaker Nathan Cleary will reportedly receive a painkilling injection ahead of tonight's State of Origin Game 2 at the MCG. The Sydney Morning Herald reports the star suffered a hip injury during Game 1 that left him struggling to sit and lie down for 3 days. And the first round of wildcards has been announced for Wimbledon, and Nick Kyrgios has been handed a gentleman's doubles wildcard with Kazakh Alexander Bublik. And on the ladies' side, sisters Serena and Venus Williams have been given doubles wildcards. That's the latest Vision National News. I'm Naomi Millam.
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2: Many years ago, I was sightseeing at the Grand Palace in Thailand. It was late in the day, and our guide led us through the temples to a small shrine. In the corner was a stone statue with an array of brightly coloured flowers scattered around it. We watched as a lady approached, lowering her eyes and bowing reverently on the prayer mat. Then she reached forward and with a great deal of effort tried to lift the statue above her head. What was she doing? Our guide explained she had come to ask the gods a question. The answer was yes if she could lift the statue, no if she could not. I wondered if the lady got the answer that she wanted. We all have our questions, but when we ask God, do we expect him to speak back? The Bible says that God is not struck mute in stone. In fact, his ability to speak is one quality that sets him apart from other gods. He has eyes to see, ears to hear, and a mouth that speaks. So when you pray today, remember to listen for his answer. It was never meant to be a one-way conversation. This has been Tanya Harris of GodConversations.com.
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0: Peter Anderson with you as you travel through your day. 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
3: Where I live, there's a great show on television called Keeping Up Appearances. It's a British comedy that centres on a woman by the name of Hyacinth Bucket. She pronounces it Bouquet. It's all about impressing people and keeping up appearances. It's very, very funny. Hi, I'm Bernie Diamond. Have you ever met people like that? All they care about is what other people think. Living in the right suburb, driving the right car, being seen at the right parties, in the right clothes, with the right people. And then on the other hand, every now and then, you meet someone important, someone who's known, and you discover they just see themselves as an ordinary person. They like to do ordinary things and hang around with ordinary folk like you and me. So which one do you prefer, bouquet or bucket? The Apostle Paul once wrote, "Don't be full of yourself, but hang around with ordinary people. Don't claim to be smarter or better than you are." Now that's a thought.

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2: In this bulletin, the federal government to continue a pay rise extension for childcare workers, and the FBI thwarts a White House drone attack. With more, I'm Jaden James. The federal education minister warns childcare providers that don't meet minimum safety standards will not be eligible for Commonwealth funding to prop up worker salaries. The federal government is promising another $3.6 billion to pay for a 15% pay rise for early educators over 2 years. Jason Clare says the subsidy won't be handed to centres flouting safety regulations.
3: But it also helps to keep price rises down for about 1 million parents who've got kids in childcare. In order for the centre to get the money, they've got to limit the amount that they increase fees by.
2: The wage rise was initially funded in 2024, but was due to run out in November this year. The boss of Australian retailer Lincraft has spoken after the business announced it's shutting down its remaining 30 stores to move entirely online. Rising costs and a tough economic environment have forced the 80-year-old company to shift to a digital-only model. Managing Director John Maguire says they were left with no other option.
4: The reality is retailing, particularly in our form, is a shrinking business. And what happens with any business, if you're not going to get growth out of what you're doing, your costs go up and your sales don't, then you have to make the tough call to move on.
2: About 300 staff will be affected by the move. Overseas, the FBI says it thwarted a plot to target an event at the White House with explosive-laden drones. Nine reporter Lily Greer has more.
5: Five men from across America have been charged, accused of conspiring to plan and execute a mass casualty event at Donald Trump's White House UFC fight over the weekend. The alleged plot foiled just days before the star-studded event. Investigators alleging the group were planning to use drones laden with explosives to target buildings near the event, spooking the high-powered attendees into fleeing, who would then be ambushed by armed members of the group.
2: Lily Greer reporting. The global price of crude oil is continuing to drop as leaders attending the G7 discuss how to return to normal operations in the Strait of Hormuz. US President Donald Trump claims the shipping lane will open toll-free as part of the peace deal with Iran to be formally signed later this week. Authorities in Pakistan have taken control of a century-old church-run hostel in Lahore. They say it is for restoration work on Ewing Hall, but Christian leaders warn it could be a seizure of the entire property. The hostel was built 110 years ago. The government claimed it has outstanding debts dating back half a century. It also contends that the land was leased exclusively for educational purposes and hadn't been used as such for more than a decade. Russia has attacked a 1,000-year-old monastery and a cathedral in the Ukrainian capital of Kiev. Planes and drones targeted the Pechersk Lavra Monastery and the Dormition Cathedral, both symbols of Ukraine's spiritual and cultural history. At least four people died in the airstrike. In sport, Jai Simpkin has taken aim at the AFL match review officer and rulemakers after North Melbourne forward Paul Curtis's appeal at the AFL tribunal was unsuccessful. Eddie Summerfield reports.
6: They're strong words, particularly from a current player, former North Melbourne captain Jai Simpkin, taking to social media after the tribunal upheld Paul Curtis's 3-week ban for a tackle that left Eagle Hamish Davis with concussion. Simpkin says, quote, "The AFL needs to get it together. The constant rule changes in the MRO is laughable. Players don't know what they can and can't do anymore. Just hope for the best each week," end quote. The Roos are yet to rule out appealing the decision.
2: Eddie Summerfield reporting. That's the latest Vision National News. I'm Jaden James.
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3: Why is it that movies about the crucifixion of Jesus usually show his hands being tied to the cross? There's no historical evidence for that at all, so I assume it's to protect the actor playing the role of Jesus. It's an occupational health and safety issue. The evidence we have from history tells us that Jesus was brutally nailed to the cross through his hands. But you know what? It wasn't the nails that kept him there. 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And even when the crowd laughed at him and mockingly asked him to come down from there, he remained. Why? Jesus stayed on the cross for you. It's not that he couldn't come down, but for your sake and for my sake, he wouldn't. It wasn't the Roman nails that kept him on that cross. It was his love for you.
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0: Taking you through the early part of this afternoon, you're with Peter Anderson coming in at 3 o'clock. Ray Kingston will take over from me. But until then, I hope you enjoy the great music that we play on this radio station and the inspirational messages that go with it. It's great quality, isn't it? It sounds really good and it comes through nice and clear. And we want to keep that quality going. And in order to do that, we need to raise funds to replace some really aging equipment. 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

0: like ya. 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
3: Hi, I'm Bernie Diamond. It's a rough and tumble world we live in, isn't it? Politics, the economy, work, even home. Conflict, trade-off, compromise. It's what makes the world go round. But when you ask people in a quiet moment, over a cup of coffee, what do you really want out of life? Most of us, deep down, well, we want fulfillment. We want love, relationship. The sort of relationships that last, where people give us room to make mistakes, to be us, and at the end of the day, they love us anyway. However you dress it up, that's what most of us want in life. But how do you get that in this rough and tumble world? Jesus talked a lot about mercy. He said, look, God's forgiven you. God accepts you just the way you are, even when you make mistakes. Can't you be like that too? It's his heart for mercy that touches me so deep inside somewhere. It makes him different. Not a religion, not an ideology. Jesus.

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1: In this bulletin, world leaders preparing for the reopening of the Strait of Hormuz and the Queensland government bolstering child protection laws. Good afternoon, I'm Jaden James. Leaders at the G7 have been discussing how best to get the Strait of Hormuz back to normal operations following a peace deal between Iran and the United States. US President Donald Trump says the shipping lane will open toll-free as part of the agreement, due to be made official later this week. British Prime Minister Sir Keir Starmer says he has been discussing the reopening with his counterparts, including President Trump.
2: Put together a group of countries prepared to play their part in terms of reassurance to get vessels through the strait. That is hugely important in terms of reopening the strait.
1: The fighting between Israel and Hezbollah continues to raise questions for the deal, with President Trump saying it can survive ongoing exchanges, while Iran's parliamentary speaker says the war must end on all fronts. Back home, the Queensland government is bolstering child protection laws following a landmark inquiry. State Attorney General Deb Frecklington says the reforms will include a stronger overarching regulator.
3: It is a big day for anybody who cares deeply about the future of Queensland children. Complaints will no longer be treated in isolation, but as a part of a broader demonstrative picture of predatory behaviour and risk to children.
1: 24 of the 28 recommendations handed down from the review have been accepted. An alert for emergencies including bushfires, cyclones and security threats will be tested in Sydney Southwest today. The Oz Alert system sends messages to compatible mobile devices. New South Wales Emergency Services Minister Christy McBain says the test will be sent out at 4 o'clock this afternoon.
4: We're testing an industrial and commercial precinct in Moorebank, just southeast of Liverpool City Centre, for this New South Wales trial.
1: It's part of the federal government's new National Emergency Warning System. A nationwide test is scheduled for the end of next month. Overseas, up to 60 Chinese police and officials have raided a Sunday service and detained church leaders, worshippers and several children. Their target was the Early Rain Covenant Church in Sichuan Province. US-based Ministry China Aid said the whereabouts and legal status of many of those arrested remain unclear. Video shows church members continuing to worship and praise the Lord in a locked room after refusing orders to stop. The founding pastor is serving 9 years in prison on charges of inciting subversion of state power. Underpaid pastors in the former Soviet Republic of Armenia are taking up beekeeping to earn extra income. It takes up fewer hours than other job options, such as teaching and taxi driving. The Barnabas Aid charity says this initiative will allow the pastors to serve the church more effectively. And Mary the Tassie Devil, missing from a Gold Coast theme park, has been found and is currently in a stable condition. She was located last night in bushland around 2 kilometres from the park. She is currently in the veterinary hospital to allow specialists to conduct further diagnostic testing. In sport, Queensland greats are playing down the Maroons' poor record at the MCG, heading into tonight's crucial State of Origin 2. They haven't won at the G in more than 30 years, but Maroons' great Mark Coyne says it's just another ground.
5: I'm sure, you know, Billy and his team will be treating it that way. You know, every game's a different type of game, isn't it? You roll in and you roll your sleeves up and you go out there. And, you know, whilst there's a trend around, you know, not winning down there for us, I'm sure that, you know, it's easily turned around.
1: Meanwhile, Blues coaching staff are playing down reports Nathan Cleary is nursing a hip injury and will get a painkilling injection before tonight's match. That's the latest Vision National News. I'm Jaden James.
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1: The other week I was watching a movie where Christians were yet again represented as being dorky, opinionated and self-righteous. They sat in a little group removed from the rest of the students and they looked down on people who were not in their clique. Now, I know this was meant to be done in a humorous way, but it still stung me a little bit to think that that's how Christians are often perceived. People are very quick to judge others. Whether it's what job you do, how you dress or the faith you follow, people will box you into a stereotype. Now, because we all like to be accepted, there are times when other people's stereotypes can have an impact on us. It's important that we don't let other people's opinions determine how we live. As long as we live with integrity and love, then we mustn't allow other people to change the way we behave. I'm Linda Bailey from dailydevotions.com.au.
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2: In stories making news, childcare workers have called off planned strike action after the federal government decided to extend a 15% wage rise for 18 months. The commitment will cost the budget $3.6 billion. Warnings for parts of the Middle East have been downgraded following the peace deal between the US and Iran. The Australian government has lowered the advice for Bahrain, Israel, Kuwait, Qatar, and the UAE to reconsider your need to travel. The foreign minister is warning the situation remains volatile and warnings remain at a high level. Between 300 to 500 jobs are being slashed at Hancock Iron Ore's operations in WA's Pilbara. In a statement, the company owned by Gina Reinhart says it's reduced activity at the Roy Hill mine while maintaining a production rate over 63 million tonnes per annum. And Graham Arnold's Iraq side has had a tough start to their World Cup campaign, beaten 4-1 by Norway. Earlier, France beat Senegal 3-1. I'm Jaden James, and those are the latest news and sport headlines.
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1: Where I live, there's a great show on television called Keeping Up Appearances. It's a British comedy that centres on a woman by the name of Hyacinth Bucket. She pronounces it Bouquet. It's all about impressing people and keeping up appearances. It's very, very funny. Hi, I'm Bernie Diamond. Have you ever met people like that? All they care about is what other people think. Living in the right suburb, driving the right car, being seen at the right parties, in the right clothes, with the right people. And then on the other hand, every now and then, you meet someone important, someone who's known, and you discover they just see themselves as an ordinary person. They like to do ordinary things and hang around with ordinary folk like you and me. So which one do you prefer, bouquet or bucket? The Apostle Paul once wrote, "Don't be full of yourself, but hang around with ordinary people. Don't claim to be smarter or better than you are." Now that's a thought.
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1: In this bulletin, Pauline Hanson speaking at the National Press Club and childcare workers to receive a pay rise. With more, I'm Jaden James. One Nation leader Pauline Hanson has delivered her inaugural address to the National Press Club 30 years after beginning her political career. Senator Hanson opened her speech with a pointed remark on Welcome to Countries.
2: Don't expect a divisive welcome to country from me. This beautiful country belongs to all Australians born here and those who have come to join us.
1: Senator Hanson also touched on other key policies she's been outspoken about, including immigration and gender ideology. The Albanese government has averted strike action by childcare workers with a 15% pay rise. Michael Packey has more.
3: More than 200,000 childcare workers will be given a pay rise from July, costing the budget $3.6 billion over the next 18 months. Unions forced the government into the move amid threats of a mass walkout. The 15% increase will help bridge the gap until a broader wage rise is implemented in 2029. Federal Education Minister Jason Clare says it's the right call and will help families with cost of living pressures.
4: It's not babysitting, it's early education. What happens here changes lives.
3: Childcare centres will only be able to access the government funding on condition they cap their fees. If they decide to charge higher fees, they'll still have to cover the cost of the pay rise without the assistance.
1: Michael Packey reporting. The US military is planning to build a permanent weapon stockpile for its Navy in Victoria. Documents published by the US Navy show $30 million US has been allocated to build warehouses at an Australian military base at Bandiana. Victorian Premier Jacinta Allen says while she wasn't aware of the plans, it's premature to claim it will make Victoria an international target.
5: I don't think you could necessarily extrapolate that from if that scenario was to come about. We have already here in Victoria and indeed in around the country, we have many partnerships through the defence industry sector. So these arrangements are not necessarily unusual.
1: The stockpile location is designed to improve responsiveness of US forces across the Asia-Pacific region. The outcome of a New South Wales bill to ban abortions based on sex selection is still unclear. Australian Christian Lobby CEO Michelle Pearce says it can only be debated for a limited time on the Wednesday of each sitting week. She told Vision Radio the upper house vote appears to hinge on National Party MPs.
6: The numbers aren't clear. We've done the number crunching and we just don't know how some of the Nationals members may vote. If all of the Nationals voted against it, then it would get through the upper house. So that's why there's been a lot of pressure on the Nationals. But also there's some Liberal members that might not vote for it. But ultimately, it's a matter of conscience. It's not that parties don't take positions on this, even though they should.
1: Time is fast running out to vote on the bill, with only 8 more sitting weeks of the state parliament this year. In sport, Jack Gunston will miss Hawthorn's AFL clash against Gold Coast on Friday night, with the veteran forward still nursing a foot injury. Gunston has not played since the Round 12 win over St Kilda, while key defender Tom Brass will return from a hamstring injury. Gout Gout has set a new Australian record for the 150 metres at the Golden Spike event in Czechia, the team finishing third, with American champion Noah Lyles setting a new world record. And at his 6th FIFA World Cup, superstar Lionel Messi has scored a hat-trick to inspire Argentina's 3-0 win over Algeria. Earlier, France shrugged off a slow start to beat Senegal 3-1. That's the latest Vision National News. I'm Jaden James.
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0: Good afternoon with Ray Kington. 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
2: When I got married, my parents rejected me. My wedding was worthy of its own reality show, and afterwards I was cut off from the family. 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In fact, if you ask me what the gospel's all about, it's all about forgiveness. All my life I was taught that you get what you deserve. Well, we don't. Not from God when we're under His grace. So let's not make following Jesus into something complicated. It really is simple. When you catch a glimpse of the forgiving love that God poured out upon the world through Jesus at Calvary, the rest just flows from there.
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2: Good afternoon. In stories making news, One Nation leader Pauline Hanson has delivered her inaugural address to the National Press Club 30 years after beginning her political career. Senator Hanson touched on key policies she's been outspoken about, including immigration and gender ideology. New gun laws in Victoria will see firearm licences restricted to Australian and New Zealand citizens who are permanent residents and non-citizens who need a firearm for work. It's in response to Kenlay's review into Victoria's firearm laws following the Bondi terror attack. The Swiss Foreign Ministry says the initial deal between the United States and Iran to end the conflict will be signed at a mountainside resort later this week. Negotiations on the lifting of sanctions and nuclear issues will begin immediately after the agreement is signed. And Hawthorn is expecting to regain defender Tom Barras from a hamstring injury for Friday night's clash against Gold Coast. Connor Nash is in doubt with a neck injury. I'm Jaden James, and those are the latest news and sport headlines.
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1: Hi, I'm Bernie Diamond. It's a rough and tumble world we live in, isn't it? Politics, the economy, work, even home. Conflict, trade-off, compromise. It's what makes the world go round. But when you ask people in a quiet moment, over a cup of coffee, what do you really want out of life? Most of us, deep down, well, we want fulfillment. We want love, relationship. The sort of relationships that last, where people give us room to make mistakes, to be us, and at the end of the day, they love us anyway. However you dress it up, that's what most of us want in life. But how do you get that in this rough and tumble world? Jesus talked a lot about mercy. He said, look, God's forgiven you. God accepts you just the way you are, even when you make mistakes.

0: 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It makes him different. Not a religion, not an ideology. Jesus.
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1: In this bulletin, childcare strike action averted, a new refinery to open, and Origin 2 just hours away. With more, I'm Gareth Stafford. One Nation leader Pauline Hanson has used a speech to the National Press Club to focus on key areas such as immigration. Senator Hanson addressed the press club for the first time in her 30-year political career. Recent polls show voters prefer One Nation over the two major parties and believe Senator Hanson should be Prime Minister. She says when it comes to immigration, the rate needs to come down.
2: Immigration policy has our country in the state of crisis. At the centre of this crisis is the utterly flawed policy of multiculturalism. We cannot be a multicultural society. We are a multiracial society, but we must be monocultural.
1: A small group of protesters disrupted her speech, unveiling a banner about protecting wages. Childcare workers have called off planned strike action after the federal government decided to extend a 15% wage rise for 18 months. The commitment will cost the budget $3.6 billion. The extension bridges the gap until a broader wage increase is fully implemented in 2029 and will hopefully address staff shortages in the sector. Business leaders are warning the Victorian government's work-from-home push will become a lawyer's picnic. Workplace law specialist Chris Gardner says 2.6 million workers could be eligible.
3: It's up to the employee to take it off to the Equal Opportunity and Human Rights Commission as a first step. And then if that can't be resolved there through some conciliation or mediation process, it's off to VCAT for a legal process with submissions and evidence and legal argument.
1: The proposed laws give employees the right to work from home 2 days a week where possible. The world's first carbon refinery will be turned on in the New South Wales Hunter today. The CO2 captured at the Myrtle facility on an island near Newcastle will be turned into materials including concrete, glass and paint. Chief Executive Marcus Dorr says the first bag of quarried material will be sent to Austria.
4: We've got about 500 tonne of material that we're running through our process. We get all the engineering data, we get all the materials.
1: The refinery could transform up to 2,500 tonnes of carbon dioxide into 10,000 tonnes of saleable products each year. Authorities in Pakistan have taken control of a centuries-old church-run hostel in Lahore. They say it's for restoration work on Ewing Hall, but Christian leaders warn it could be a seizure of the entire property. The hostel was built 110 years ago. The government claims it has outstanding debts dating back half a century. It also contends that the land was leased exclusively for educational purposes and hadn't been used as such for more than a decade. Catholic churches in communist Cuba have begun rationing communion wafers in a sign of the spreading impact of the Caribbean islands' energy crisis. The wafers, which are produced at a Carmelite monastery in Havana, cannot be made because of the extended blackouts. Church authorities have instructed parishes to conserve their supplies of the wafers. To sport and in State of Origin news, Queensland hasn't won a game at the MCG in more than 30 years, but Ben Hunt is confident tonight is the night that all changes. The Maroons veteran is backing Billy Slater's side to bounce back after their narrow defeat in Game 1. Hunt says Queensland's preparation would have been intense this week.
5: Good intense, like it wouldn't be nervy and worried about anything, but it'd be intense. The boys would have been training hard. You'd have them up and about. They'd be full of energy. And now they're going to be primed, ready to go after losing the way they did in Game 1.
1: Game 2 kicks off at 8 o'clock in Melbourne. That's the latest Vision National News. I'm Gareth Stafford.
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1: Hi, I'm Bernie Diamond from ChristianityWorks.com. I was reading the Bible the other day and one little sentence struck me. In Mark's Gospel, 1st chapter, 9th verse, it said this: "In those days Jesus came from Nazareth of Galilee and was baptized by John in the Jordan River." Now, chances are that you live in a different part of the world to me, but wherever we live, we can all think of a place, a town or a suburb, that is just the pits. The sort of place that, well, nothing good comes out of it. I'm sure you can think of a place like that. Well, in those days, in the first century, if you were one of the religious power brokers with a corner office in the temple in Jerusalem, the place you would have thought of was Nazareth in Galilee. The absolute pits. And yet, God chose for his son, Jesus, to grow up in that place. Born into a poor family, trained as a carpenter, growing up in Nazareth, not Jerusalem, not the center of power, in Nazareth. Have you ever wondered, what does that say about God?
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0: Ray Kington driving ahead. Maybe you start your mornings with Gav on this station. 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
2: Good afternoon. In stories making news. The Australian Medical Association says a report on the medical workforce should act as a wake-up call. The government report forecasts an undersupply of specialists and registrars will reach 7,000 by 2033. Virgin Australia is being urged to rethink its plans to pocket more than $90 million in unused COVID credits. Many customers accepted the credits instead of refunds during the pandemic. They're due to expire at the end of the month. Another two people have been charged over the kidnapping and murder of Sydney grandfather Chris Bagzarian earlier this year. The 85-year-old was taken from his North Ryde home in a case of mistaken identity. Four people are already before the courts. And it's a big night for the Maroons as they head into State of Origin Game 2 against the Blues at the MCG. A win will keep the series live, but it will also be Queensland's first victory at the G in more than 30 years. I'm Gareth Stafford, and those are the latest news and sport headlines.
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1: Have you forgotten who you are? I'm Danny Sinnott with Another Brave to Go. I'm not talking in the sense of amnesia or dementia, but in forgetting the sense of authentic self, of who you really are, because you're always doing, always meeting the demands and expectations of other people, in work life, even ministry. You find that you've lost touch with the simple things. I found myself there. I remember sitting on my bed with God with some coloured pens and a big blank scrapbook, and trust me, blank scrapbook says it all. I felt so blank, but while praying, I asked God to remind me who I am, and not in the sense of who I am in Him, but in the sense of the little things that make up my uniqueness, my likes, my dislikes, my quirks, and my authentic self. I sat there for a while and then I listened. And I started with the simple category of food. What foods do I like and dislike? I have things on there like ice cream and custard and roast lamb. And it might sound silly, but I literally went from category to category to get back in touch with who God made me to be, even down to my strengths and weaknesses and what ticks me off. In the book of Matthew chapter 7, verses 9 to 11, it says to parents, "If your children ask for a loaf of bread, do you give them a stone instead? Or if they ask for fish, do you give them a snake? Of course not. So if you simple people know how to give good gifts to your children, how much more will your heavenly Father give good gifts to those who ask Him?" You're a precious child of God, that's for sure.

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2: In this bulletin, the government investing in sports, travel warning downgraded, and Victorian unions put on notice. With more, I'm Gareth Stafford. The federal government will inject more than $500 million towards sports over the next 2 years as the clock ticks towards the Brisbane 2032 Olympics. The package will include $42 million in cost of living assistance for athletes and increased funding for 68 sporting programs. Para athletes are also set to benefit, with around $55 million allocated towards coaching and support. The tourism industry is welcoming a downgrade in travel warnings for the Middle East as a major financial relief. The federal government has lowered its advisory for major hubs, including the UAE and Qatar, from do not travel to reconsider your need to travel. The Travel Industry Association's chief executive, Dean Long, says transiting passengers can now have full insurance protection.
3: We're not saying go and have a holiday in those countries, but we do know if that's the only place you can go to transit and that you can afford to do, that you can do that now knowing you've got full travel insurance.
2: The foreign minister says people should consider postponing non-essential travel in parts of the Middle East. Victorian Attorney General Sonia Kilkenny says she understands concerns from the union after a warning for Labor MPs to lift their campaign game ahead of the election. Ms Kilkenny is among 23 MPs and candidates singled out by Trades Hall for not having a single conversation with voters in the last fortnight, but she says that doesn't include other forms of engagement like attending community events.
4: This is all about ensuring that we are absolutely committed to the threat of one nation. And it is about ensuring that we are all working together, getting out there, having conversations with our community.
2: Victorians head to the polls in November. Advocates say men at risk of prostate cancer are increasingly expected to navigate testing on their own. A survey by the Prostate Cancer Foundation has found around 98% of respondents support the rollout of a national testing program to help with earlier detection. Chief Executive Officer Anne Savage says too many men are facing long delays to accessing care.
5: To see specialists and then to access things like the biopsy, the diagnosis, and then surgery or treatment that they need. It's imperative that we throw our shoulder to the wheel and invest to save lives.
2: Prostate cancer accounts for 30% of all new male cancer cases diagnosed in 2025. Up to 60 Chinese police and officials have raided a Sunday service and detained church leaders, worshippers, and several children. Their target was the Early Rain Covenant Church in Sichuan Province. The US-based Ministry China Aid said the whereabouts and legal status of many of those arrested remains unclear. Video shows church members continuing to worship and praise the Lord in a locked room after refusing orders to stop. The founding pastor is serving 9 years in prison on charges of inciting subversion of state power. Russia has attacked a 1,000-year-old monastery and cathedral in the Ukrainian capital of Kyiv. Planes and drones targeted the Pekshirk Lavra Monastery and the Dormition Cathedral, both symbols of Ukraine's spiritual and cultural history. At least 4 people died in the airstrike. To sport, and in the AFL, Hawthorn veteran Jack Gunston didn't train this morning after suffering a setback in his recovery from a foot injury. Coach Sam Mitchell says Gunston has been ruled out of Friday night's game with the Suns on the Gold Coast.
6: He just trained on Monday and we suspected that he would pull up fine, and unfortunately he just isn't pulled up as well as we'd like, so we just need to continue to reassess. So I left it with the medical team, but they've ruled him out already.
2: Gunston hasn't played since the Round 12 win over St Kilda. That's the latest Vision National News. I'm Gareth Stafford.
0: God's Money Matters with Darren Lordenbaugh.
7: Have you ever asked yourself why God wants us to give tithes and offerings? I have. I don't like doing things just because. I like to know more. It seems to me that God does everything for a purpose, and therefore I believe he asks us to give for a purpose. But the question still remains, for what purpose? Because of this curiosity, I decided to look into it a bit more. I read some more scriptures, listened to some sermons, etc., and this is what I discovered. I now truly believe that God requires us to give for these reasons. Firstly, because he first gave. If we are called to be more like Christ, then we are to be givers. Secondly, because faith without works is dead. Giving requires faith. It requires an understanding of who God is. Giving strengthens our faith and provides even more opportunities for God to show his ability to provide for us. Thirdly, it brings about financial discipline. It forces us to be deliberate with our finances, and I believe that this is one of the things that God requires from us. He likes us to plan and to be intentional about our finances. We must give with the right heart, though. The difference between Cain and Abel in the Old Testament was that Cain tithed, whereas Abel was a tither. The difference was the attitude. Abel gave from a loving and grateful heart, whereas Cain just gave out of obligation. And as you'll remember, Abel's offering was acceptable to God, whereas Cain's was not. So where are we going to give our tithes to? Does God give us an understanding of where he wants us to give? I believe he does. In Malachi 3:10, it says these amazing words, "Bring the whole tithe into the storehouse, that there may be food in my house. Test me in this, says the Almighty Lord, and see if I will not throw open the floodgates of heaven and pour out so much blessings that there will be not room enough to store it." What is this storehouse in today's context? Based on all the reading and research I've done, I'm absolutely convinced the storehouse is the local church, your church. So the answer is, bring your tithes to your local church. Isn't this verse in Malachi amazing? God tells us where to bring our tithes to, and then what he's going to do for us when we faithfully do it. He'll open up the floodgates of heaven and bless us. That's amazing. So if you're not tithing to your local church, please start so that God can bless you even more. Remember what it says in Malachi, bring the whole tithe, not just some of it. It's an act of faith on our part, and it's an opportunity to be blessed by God. That's his part.
0: For more practical financial tips and resources, go to godsmoneymatters.com.

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1: Have you forgotten who you are? I'm Danny Sinnott with another Brave to Go. I'm not talking in the sense of amnesia or dementia, but in forgetting the sense of authentic self, of who you really are, because you're always doing, always meeting the demands and expectations of other people, in work life, even ministry. You find that you've lost touch with the simple things. I found myself there. I remember sitting on my bed with God with some coloured pens and a big blank scrapbook, and trust me, blank scrapbook says it all. I felt so blank, but while praying, I asked God to remind me who I am, and not in the sense of who I am in Him, but in the sense of the little things that make up my uniqueness, my likes, my dislikes, my quirks, and my authentic self. I sat there for a while, and then I listened, and I started with the simple category of food. What foods do I like and dislike? I have things on there like ice cream and custard and roast lamb, and it might sound silly, but I literally went from category to category to get back in touch with who God made me to be, even down to my strengths and weaknesses and what ticks me off. In the book of Matthew chapter 7 verses 9 to 11, it says to parents, "If your children ask for a loaf of bread, do you give them a stone instead? Or if they ask for fish, do you give them a snake? Of course not. So if you simple people know how to give good gifts to your children, how much more will your heavenly Father give good gifts to those who ask Him?" You're a precious child of God, that's for sure. So embrace your authentic self. Be true to God. Be true to your journey. And overall, be true to you. For more resources, podcasts and videos on doing life together, head on over to our website, braveenough.org.
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2: Good afternoon. In stories making news, the federal government will inject more than $500 million towards sports over the next 2 years as the clock ticks towards the Brisbane 2032 Olympics. The package will include $42 million in cost of living assistance for athletes and increased funding for 68 sporting programs. A Russian warship has reportedly fired warning shots after a UK-registered yacht came near it in the English Channel. The incident involving a Russian frigate occurred between the Isle of Wight and Normandy. The tourism industry is welcoming a downgrade in travel warnings for the Middle East as a major financial relief. The federal government has lowered its advisory for major hubs, including the UAE and Qatar, from do not travel to reconsider your need to travel. And in sport, big news for tennis fans, with Serena and Venus Williams to join forces at Wimbledon for the first time in 4 years. The sisters receiving a wild card for the women's doubles. I'm Gareth Stafford, and those are the latest news and sport headlines.

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2: I once organised a surprise party for someone, but that someone found out and told me no uncertain terms that they didn't want a surprise party. I've got to tell you, it was a bit embarrassing having to ring everyone and tell them that they were now uninvited because the party was off. But I've got this invitation now to another surprise party that is definitely going ahead. It's not a surprise because it's a secret. It's a surprise because of who's on the guest list. And the surprising thing is that you've been invited too. Tickets are priceless, but they're being given out for free. Now listen to this. I've heard that some people are spreading a rumour that the party's not going ahead because the host doesn't even exist.

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2: In this bulletin, Pauline Hanson targeting cuts to public broadcasting, childcare workers get a pay rise, and a Russian warship fires warning shots in the English Channel. With more, I'm Gareth Stafford. One Nation leader Pauline Hanson has vowed to scrap SBS and gut the ABC to a subscription service in metropolitan areas. Senator Hanson is riding a popularity wave, with her minor party consistently ahead of Labor and the Coalition. In her first address to the National Press Club, Senator Hanson says the money saved from reining in public broadcasters would be spent elsewhere.
3: I'm an elected representative and I should be scrutinised. That doesn't give you the licence to pile on. Rest assured, there will be big changes if One Nation is given the chance. The SBS will be gone. The ABC will still exist, but in a very different form.
2: Pauline Hanson says she would also limit immigration to ease housing shortages and eliminate net zero incentives. Unions have forced the federal government to give more than 200,000 childcare workers a 15% pay rise. The extension to the pay deal will help bridge a pay gap until a broader wage increase is fully implemented by 2029. Early Childhood Minister Jess Walsh says the increase will not only help workers, but Australian families as well.
4: It's good for educators. It helps them pay their bills. It helps them get ahead. It helps them stay in the jobs that they love. And that is also good for children too.
2: The commitment will cost the budget $3.6 billion. A Russian warship has reportedly fired warning shots after a UK-registered yacht came near it in the English Channel. The incident involving a Russian frigate occurred between the Isle of Wight and Normandy. There are reports the small yacht drifted toward the warship in foggy conditions. The New South Wales Premier says the upcoming state budget will not include extra funding towards shark drone surveillance programs. A 35-year-old mother remains in a critical condition in hospital after being attacked at Coogee Beach last weekend. Chris Minns says while he understands the urgency of beachgoers to see a quick fix, at this stage the government will keep relying on its emergency funds to manage shark risks.
5: We've got contingency funds, and when there's emergencies, and we do regard this as an emergency, we can access those funds and fund particular programs that we think are necessary.
2: The state government is working to have shark spotting drones used permanently at Coogee Beach. It's not easy being a Christian in the Southeast Asian nation of Laos. Todd Nettleton from Voice of the Martyrs explained they're distrusted by the communist government, majority Buddhist population, and a traditional culture based on pagan beliefs. He told Mission Network News that can have serious consequences.
6: We have heard from Laotian Christians who sometimes literally within days of choosing to follow Christ, they are kicked out of their village into the jungle or their house is torn down. So you have a communist government that naturally distrusts religion in general, but you also have a country where 60% of the people consider themselves to be Buddhists.
2: Many Laotians come to Christ through a personal revelation or a miracle. To sport, and the Maroons won't be fazed by any late Blues changes ahead of tonight's must-win Origin match. New South Wales have teased they'll use Game 1 hero Ethan Strange in the forward pack. Queensland assistant coach Matt Ballen says they're only focused on themselves.
7: We've prepared a plan that suits our team and suits the way we want to play. So we're not too concerned with their players. Well, obviously, there's threats, but for us, it's about going out and playing our Queensland brand of footy.
2: Queensland hasn't won a game at the MCG in more than 30 years. That's the latest Vision National News. I'm Gareth Stafford.

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1: What do you reckon about hypocrites? Say one thing, do another. Does that get under your skin? So why is it we seem to have this interesting tendency to conveniently excuse the indiscretions of those we love and accept, yet criticise or easily judge those we don't? It's quite a contradiction, isn't it? It's inspirational looking at Jesus. He had this uncanny knack of not falling for that kind of stuff. In fact, most of the people he helped weren't even the same race and were judged as unacceptable by society or the religious elite. Jesus met them right where they were, without criticism or judgment, to bring love and healing. So often our way seems to be consumed by who's right, who's wrong, who's in, who's out. We don't see the world as it is, we see it as we are. But His way with you is your right to be loved and accepted just as you are. Question is, will you give Him the same opportunity?
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1: When I broke my finger in 1991, it was a huge inconvenience. My whole hand was plastered for weeks and I had to endure months of physio to get movement back to it. Little did I know that years down the track, this old injury would give me a special superpower. Whenever a significant cool weather change comes through, my finger will ache. God made our bodies in an incredible way. They've been created so that they can give us signs and indications. Not being able to sleep could mean that you're stressed, and itchy eyes usually indicate there's pollen in the air. While our bodies tell us how we are feeling, they can also tell us where we're at with God. When we're feeling stressed, worried, and anxious, it can mean that we're not resting securely with God. If we place ourselves firmly in His arms, then no matter what we're going through, we can feel hope and peace. I'm Linda Bailey from dailydevotions.com.au.
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1: In this bulletin, the National Press Club disappointed by a security slip-up and a report shines a light on mental health failures in WA. With more, I'm Gareth Stafford. The National Press Club says its disappointed protesters disrupted a speech by One Nation leader Pauline Hanson. An activist group unfurled a banner claiming Senator Hanson opposed a pay rise for low-paid workers while taking a $100,000 pay rise herself. The Press Club had tight security for the speech, with protesters also gathering outside of the venue. National Press Club President Tom Connell says the stunt feeds into the narrative that Senator Hanson is unfairly targeted by the media.
2: People should fall or rise on their ideas and their arguments, and that's what it's always about here. Look, we're looking into how on earth it happened. Obviously, it's not our best moment. We had very tight security for this event, as you'd understand.
1: Recent polls have put One Nation ahead of Labor and Ms. Hanson in front as preferred Prime Minister. One of the so-called ISIS brides who flew into Melbourne from Syria last month has been denied bail. Zainab Ahmad has been charged with crimes against humanity after allegedly keeping a slave. The childcare sector is welcoming news of a fresh injection of federal government funds, which will shore up a pay rise for workers. The Commonwealth will commit an additional $3.6 billion over 2 years to lock in the 15% pay bump without parents facing a fee increase. The Parenthood Chief Executive, Georgie Dent, says everyone can now make plans with confidence.
3: This funding is a genuine win for educators who deserve every cent of this and also deserve certainty. It's a win for children who deserve well-paid educators and for families who need fee certainty.
1: The money will be used to bridge an 18-month gap before a broader pay rise comes into force in 2029. A scathing report by WA's Auditor General has found reforms to improve child mental health services are not being delivered. Carolyn Spencer says access to mental health for young people in WA is a critical issue and found the Mental Health Commission is not effectively implementing its Infant, Child and Adolescent Mental Health System Transformation Program. Shadow Health Minister Libby Metam says the responsibility lies with Health Minister Meredith Hammett.
4: There's a lack of planning for funding for critical workforce and for infrastructure that is required to implement these reforms. I have no confidence in this Minister for Health and Mental Health that she will actually implement these reforms.
1: The audit also revealing the Commission had only implemented one recommendation handed down by a review into the sector in 2021. The outcome of a New South Wales bill to ban abortions based on sex selection is still unclear. Australian Christian Lobby CEO Michelle Pearce says it can only be debated for a limited time on the Wednesday of each sitting week. She told Vision Radio the upper house vote appears to hinge on National Party MPs.
5: The numbers aren't clear. We've done the number crunching and we just don't know how some of the Nationals members may vote. If all of the Nationals voted against it, then it would get through the upper house. So that's why there's been a lot of pressure on the Nationals. But also there's some Liberal members that might not vote for it. But ultimately, it's a matter of conscience. It's not that parties don't take positions on this, even though they should.
1: Time is fast running out to vote on the bill, with only 8 more sitting weeks of the state parliament this year. To sport, and in the AFL, Collingwood defender Billy Frampton has signed a 2-year contract extension. It will see Frampton in the black and white until the end of at least 2028. And in the NRL, Canterbury Bulldogs winger Marcelo Montoya has announced he'll be retiring at the end of the season. The 30-year-old has played 162 first-grade games. That's the latest Vision National News. I'm Gareth Stafford.

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1: Hi, I'm Bernie Diamond. Jesus said the most extraordinary thing to his disciples. If you hang close to me and my words have sway in your heart, you can ask for whatever you wish and it will be given to you. Hooly dooly, that opens up a Pandora's box. Whatever you wish, that's one big whatever. How can he make a promise like that? Well, have a listen. He starts off with a qualifier. If you hang close to me and my words have sway in your heart. In other words, can I paraphrase this bluntly? If you make Jesus Christ the Lord of your life. Now, I don't know about you, but I have made Jesus my Lord. And since then, what I want more than anything else is for His will to be done. Now, I know I can ask God for whatever I want, and I know He'll give it to me. But these days, I'm really careful what I ask for, because first and foremost, I want His will to be done on earth as it is in heaven.
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1: My young boys still haven't quite got the hang of the game, hide and seek. They love to be the ones hiding, but they don't really make the seeking much of a challenge. Often, after counting to 20, I'll open my eyes, only to find my youngest walking towards me. Let's just say the middle of the corridor is not the best hiding spot. My oldest boy is a little better. He hides well, but if he hears me coming, he'll make a funny sound, instantly revealing his location. As you can see, our game of hide and seek at our place does not take very long to complete. Do you know who else is bad at playing hide and seek? God. The Bible says that if you seek God, you will find him. This is a great reminder to us not to play games around our faith, but to truly seek God with all our hearts. For when we set our hearts on him, he will find us where we are and transform us to live life to the fullest. I'm Linda Bailey from dailydevotions.com.au.
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And the dreams we once were dreaming that were held so close felt impossible now.

up from the past. The world that I once knew was in a cardboard box in the lobby, lost and found.

It was just two lovers sitting in the car, listening to Blonde, falling for each other. Pink and orange skies, feeling super childish. No Donald Glover. Missed call from my mother.

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Feet up on the dash, driving nowhere fast, burning through the summer. 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She got solar power. 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
1: Are you bored enough? I'm Danny Sinnott with another Brave to Go. It's like your brain goes into autopilot and all creativity is gone and you can't do anything when you're bored. It's a good cue that you need to stop everything and spend time just being bored. Instead of thinking of boredom as a waste of time, try to look at it as a necessary rest for your brain that can leave your mind feeling refreshed and rejuvenated. It's actually a fact that boredom gives your mind a break from life's demands and expectations and from technology's constant stimulation. Boredom allows your brain time to rejuvenate, which boosts creativity. Neuroscience researchers even found that daydreaming involves the same processes as imagination. Even God modeled rest after his time of work and creativity when he rested on the seventh day. So if you're looking to get more creative, get bored and rest. 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
1: Dr. Michael Youssef begins this episode of Leading the Way Audio with a challenging reminder.
2: Satan can do his worst. Secular media can sharpen their swords. The government officials may unleash an anti-God forces. The schools may discriminate against the morally righteous. The workplace may be intolerant of believers. Some may lose their jobs because of the righteous standing, but none will have the victory over the elect of God.
1: In recent years, battle lines have become more clearly defined as the world continues a passionate mission to eliminate Jesus and his church from life and culture. Enemies may multiply and claim success, but the end of the book declares who holds the final victory. Today on Leading the Way, Dr. Youssef continues his series Embracing Your Mission for the Future, guiding you into Psalm 129. 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
2: Psalm 129 is the type of psalm where the song leader, whom they call a cantor, he's really the music leader, and the cantor would recite one word, and then the people would recite the same word after him, repeat that word. Look with me, please. In verses 1 and 2, Israel youth is the time when they came into their own as a nation in the middle of the slavery of Egypt. For 400 years, they experienced pain and suffering and slavery before God delivered them. That is considered to be the time of Israel's youth. In fact, the book of Hosea, the prophet Hosea, in chapter 11, verse 1, he talks about that. He said, the Lord speaking through him, he said, when Israel was a child, I loved him, and out of Egypt I called my son. In fact, that is why Matthew, the writer of the gospel, he sees the fulfillment of that very prophecy in Jesus when he escaped into Egypt for a period of time, and God said, out of Egypt I called my son. In other words, Matthew is saying that Israel was the son that was not obedient to God, but Jesus is the son who's obedient, in whom this prophecy of Hosea completely fulfilled. Out of Egypt I called my son. After years of slavery under Pharaoh, yet they kept on going anyway. When Pharaoh failed to cull their numbers, he began to kill every newborn male. But God protected Moses, and he raised him up to be his instrument to deliver them from slavery. But it was not only in, watch these words, it was not only in their youth that they were oppressed, but from the youth they've been oppressed. In their youth, but also from that time on they've been oppressed. From their youth, the psalmist writes. Most of you know biblical history, and I'm not going to repeat it. From the earliest days to the day of the writing of this psalm, they were harassed and persecuted by the Philistines, by the Assyrians, by the Moabites, by the Ammonites, by the Edomites, and all the mosquito bites. In fact, the prophet Amos names the big cities that were designed and had strategy to oppress and destroy Israel. And he names the city Damascus, Gaza, Tyre, Edom, Ammon, Moab, to mention just a few. And yet, they all were judged for dealing treachery and wanton destruction. All of the nations were judged. Later on, the Babylonians destroyed Jerusalem and took some of the Jews into exile in Babylon. They were followed by the Greeks and the Romans. And in the Middle Ages, the European powers expelled them from their territories and confined them into ghettos. And still fresh in our memories, the Nazis who sought to exterminate them. Well may Israel say, They have greatly oppressed me from my youth, but they have not gained the victory. And that's what I want to talk to you about today. They may oppress me from my, they have not gained the victory. This, my beloved, ought to be the testimony of every believer in the Lord Jesus Christ. They, that means no one will ever have victory over the remnant of Christ. Satan can do his worst. Secular media can sharpen their swords. The government officials may unleash an anti-God forces. The schools may discriminate against the morally righteous. The workplace may be intolerant of believers. Some may lose their jobs because of their righteous standing, but none will have the victory over the elect of God. This is a word from the Lord, not just for some of you, but for all of you. The second stanza of the psalm is what the theologians give it a big word called imprecatory prayer. The word precatory means prayer. That's all it means. When you add the letters I am in front of it, it becomes prayer against. Prayer against. That is a prayer asking God to judge all those who hate and oppress God's people. Beloved, would you please listen to me? This is very important, because I can tell you some of these modern Bible commentators, you see them literally from the pages of their commentaries. You see them squirming, and you see them wiggling, and you see them kind of playing a mental gymnastics and say, oh, but Jesus said in Matthew 5, we are to pray for our enemies and those who persecute us. There's no contradiction here. I'm going to show you. This passage is not a contradiction to the spirit of what Jesus taught us in Matthew 5. He's not talking about vindictiveness or taking vengeance or judgmental attitude. No. There is no contradiction between the Old and the New Testament. Amen. Of course, we are to pray for our enemies. And Jesus commands us that. He doesn't suggest it. He commands us to pray for our enemies. In fact, Jesus explained this command in Matthew chapter 5, particularly verse 45. In verse 45, he says, do this because of what theologians call common graces. What's that common graces? Well, the sun shines upon the righteous and the unrighteous. The rain falls for the righteous and the unrighteous. Because of these common graces, therefore, we need to pray for our enemies. That's what our Lord is telling us. But that does not mean that God will not judge the wicked in due course. He will. Every time we pray and say, your kingdom come, thy will be done, thy kingdom come, we are saying, God, judge the evil and the wicked. Every time we say, thy kingdom come, we are praying that God would judge the wicked people. Listen to me. Jesus is not saying that we should not want justice to take place, or that we should not want to see justice of God on his enemies. No. So how should we pray for our enemies? Well, first of all, we need to pray for them to be converted. We need to pray for them to repent. We need to pray for them to turn away from their wickedness and receive Christ as Savior. We pray for them to cease from their evil. As we are seeing in the ministry of Leading the Way all over the world, people who were terrorists, people who were persecuting Christians have become the children of the living God. That's what we need to pray. But if they do not repent, if they do not turn from their wicked ways, if they do not turn from their enmity to God and his people, then we don't pray for them to prosper in their wickedness. That is a screwed up thinking on the part of so-called progressive Christians. We do not pray for them to succeed in their evil. That's not what our Lord is telling us. We do not pray for them to be blessed in their wickedness so that they may be more wicked. No. We pray as the disciples did in the book of Acts, chapter 4, verse 29. Lord, look upon the threat and grant your servants continually to speak your word in boldness and in courage, with courage. The reason our Lord told us to pray for our enemies, first and foremost, that they would be converted. But secondly, he's telling us not to take matters into our own hands. We don't take matters into our homes, but we go to him. No wonder he said, vengeance is mine, says the Lord. And let me tell you, I lived long enough to know this, that his vengeance is far stronger, far better, far more powerful than you can ever dream. In fact, there are three things here in this imprecatory prayer that I want to share with you. No, that's not a three-point sermon, so don't panic. These are just three things I want to share with you, okay? And if you're taking notes, write them down. In verse 5, he prays that they will not be honored. In verses 6 and 7, he prays that they would not succeed. And in verse 8, he prays that they will not be blessed. Look at them with me very quickly. The honor that the enemy seeks in the Old Testament sense is the honor that comes from military victory, especially if Israel is crushed. And the psalmist is asking for, with all that he's asking for, is for his enemies to be turned back, is for the enemy experience shame of defeat. Beloved, we must not, we should not ask for the defeat of the righteous. Because I know when two Christians have a disagreement or argument, their temptation is try to take revenge. He said, no. This is only about the wicked and evil people. Only upon those who inflict wicked actions on God's people. We should ask for their evil wickedness to be exposed and the righteous be vindicated. Not only that they not be honored, secondly, he said, verses 6 and 7, that they would not succeed in their plans. The psalmist uses a very quaint but very effective imagery. And you have to understand the Middle East to understand that imagery. It's very unusual. Even though we've seen in some cities like New York and other cities is what they have, roof garden. That's not what he's talking about. He's praying that the wicked will be like the grass that falls on a rooftop, which of course withers and dies before even it begins to blossom. You say, how can the grass grow on rooftop? You got to understand, these roofs are made of mud. They're mud roofs, so if the seeds would fall on them, some will sprout, but not for very long, because the soil is shallow, and there is no provision of water, and therefore those will die instantly. They will not grow into a big harvest. Any grass on the rooftop would quickly die. And the psalmist is asking that the wicked might not even have the smallest chance of succeeding. He wants their plans to shrivel up completely and die. So much so that the reaper would not have enough for a handful or put some harvest under his arm. Question: is it wrong to pray that the efforts of the evil ones would not succeed? Is it wrong to pray that their evil and wicked designs would come to naught? The answer is absolutely not. It is not wrong. It is not wrong. It is not wrong. Have you got this? It is not wrong. We have sadly become so tolerant and accepting of evil that they have grown emboldened in the name of compassion, love, and cultural relevance, we are being willingly deceived. You notice I said willingly? John Stott says, preaching man and his merits instead of Christ and his cross, and substituting the one for the other so that they might not be persecuted for the cross of Christ, which has become common happening today. First of all, we pray that they would not be honored. Secondly, we pray that they will not
0: succeed.
2: And thirdly, verse 8, we pray that they will not be blessed or prosper in their evil designs. This request in verse 8 is connected to the blessing in verse 7. It's connected to that harvest in verse 7. See, in Old Testament times, it was common thing to do is to pray for the harvest and pray for the reapers, those who are working hard to harvest the crop, to bless them as they go. That was a common thing. You see it in the book of Ruth, chapter 2, with Boaz. He was blessing them as they go. But it would be wrong to bless evildoers. To bless evildoers would be betrayal of righteousness and an offense to God. It would be like a nation or somebody in a nation who will cooperate with the enemy. We call them traitors, right? In the book of Revelation, chapter 12, verse 4, we see a picture of the dragon standing before the woman who's about to give birth so that he may devour the child as soon as he's born. And we know the woman is Israel, and the Messiah, the Son, Jesus, the Christ, was born, came out of Israel. And this is a prophetic picture, my friends. The child is being saved by being snatched by God and being placed on the throne. And that is where Jesus is now. He's on the throne. We know that this is a fulfillment of Genesis 3:15, where Satan constantly striking at the heel of Jesus, constantly, constantly, constantly. But praise God, Christ crushed his head. From that moment, Jesus, from the moment he was born in Bethlehem of Judea, Satan goaded King Herod not only to go and kill him, kill all the babies in that town. And then all the way to the most unjust, the most criminal act of kangaroo court that sentenced the only perfect sinless Son of God to die on the cross. All the way through, Satan was out to destroy the Son of God. But praise God, on the third day, Jesus rose with every ounce of his omnipotence out of the grave. This is the fulfillment of verse 3 of Psalm 129. Plowmen plowed my back and made their furrows long. They scourged the back of our Savior like a farmer plows his field. Isaiah the prophet in 53:5 anticipate this suffering of our Lord Jesus Christ. He said, he is pierced for our transgression. He was crushed for our iniquities. The punishment that brought us peace was upon him. Now, beloved, listen to me. Victory that the psalmist is speaking about will never, never, never, never, never, never go to Satan and his followers. Victory belongs to Jesus and his followers. Revelation 11:15 says, the kingdom of the world has become the kingdom of our Lord and of his Christ. And I can't wait to see that. And it's going to happen maybe sooner than we think. Amen. Because Jesus lives, we live also. Because Jesus has been victorious, we shall be victorious too. Because Jesus defeated Satan and evil, we will defeat Satan and evil. Jesus said in John chapter 16, verse 33, In this world you'll have troubles. But listen, don't miss that most important part. But, can you say but with me? Yes. Take heart, I have overcome the world. The psalmist affirms, they did not gain victory over me. They did not gain victory over me. Let me tell you this as I come to the end, conclude. I am sure that some of you may be asking, why is this pattern of oppression of Israel and then victory? Why is this pattern where our Lord Jesus Christ suffered greatly and then received victory in the resurrection? Why do Christians suffer and persecution and then are given victory? Why? And the answer is found in the scripture. So that we know that our power is not from ourselves, but from God. You see, that is why the Apostle Paul in 2 Corinthians 4, 7 all the way to 11 could say with confidence, we have this treasure. What treasure is he talking about? The gospel of Jesus Christ. We have this treasure in jars of clay. Why clay? Why are they not in iron? Why are they not in a safe? Why in jars of clay? To show that this all-surpassing power is from God and not from us. Now, amen belongs here. He said, we are hard-pressed on every side, but not crushed. Perplexed, but not despair. Persecuted, but not abandoned. Struck down, but not destroyed. We always carry around in our body the death of Jesus, so that the life of Jesus may also be revealed in our bodies. For we who are alive are always being given over to death for Jesus' sake, so that his life may be revealed in our mortal bodies. There is a very forceful Christian battle cry. It's in Latin, and it's placed in the Sinai, where supposedly the burning bush had taken place. It says, yet not consumed. Yet not consumed. Will you say that with me? Yet not consumed.
1: You may be hard pressed, perplexed, persecuted, or struck down, but your victory is assured in Jesus. Thanks for joining Dr. Michael Youssef for Leading the Way. 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You know, God uniquely positioned Dr. Youssef and Leading the Way, especially in recent years, to have gospel influence in many of the hardest-to-reach places in the world. Allow me to quickly share a summary of a note that was delivered to our office that really encouraged our team. And it will encourage you to know how God is moving in the darkness. A man shared how he'd been part of illegal activities like trafficking, gun smuggling, and more. While serving out his prison time, he came to know Jesus through Leading the Way. He shared the joy of saving for and purchasing a television from his prison cell so he could watch more of Leading the Way content and invite others to join him to also experience the transforming power of the gospel. He asked for prayer that he would allow God to completely change and grow him and others spiritually during the time behind the walls. Please pray for those around the world in prisons, living rooms, and cars leaning into Leading the Way for spiritual growth and guidance. In addition to praying, I hope you'll consider standing with Dr. Youssef and Leading the Way through your prayers and generosity. 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

0: If you could invite anyone in the world to dinner, who would your top five guests be? Ones who are still alive today. For me, number one, Lisa Bevere, because she's an itinerant minister just like me. Number two, I'd invite Bill Gates because I love his enormous vision to use all his resources to eradicate child disease. Number three, Araceli Sigali, the first Spanish woman who climbed Everest and still looks feminine in climbing gear. Number four, I'd invite Gordon Fee because he's a humble and gracious theologian who knows an awful lot about God. Number five, Seinfeld, because my dinner party could get all too serious too quickly. What about you? What five guests would you invite to dinner? And why would you invite them? It's an interesting question because it highlights who our heroes are. And who our heroes are shows us who we are. To grow into the full potential God has given us, we need to keep positioning ourselves around those who are bigger than us, people we can learn from, both those we are close to and others who probably could never come to our dinner table. You're listening to Tanya Harris of GodConversations.com.
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This is Condas Benedict with a thought for the day. We're looking at a series of messages. Life begins with Christ, an encounter with the Lord Jesus. And we've already looked at a number of people. Today we're going to spend some time looking at the Apostle Paul, or Saul as he was originally called. Saul had a past. Everyone has a past. For some, that past is good. Others, it's not so good. But everyone is plagued by things that happened yesteryear or yesterday. And one of the tragedies we find today is some people are living in the past and fret about the past. And some people are living in the future and fret about the future. It's the today which is important. Today. Like the words of the Psalms, today when you hear his voice, do not harden your hearts. Interesting. The Apostle Paul, as we know him, was called Saul, and he had a very hard heart, and he breathed threats of violence towards God's people. We first meet him in Acts chapter 7. He condoned the murder, the martyrdom of Stephen. He thought he had good reasons for doing that, but you and I know that he didn't. A lot of things are done in this world because of religion and prejudice. Some people think their ideas are better than somebody else's, and they're prepared to kill for it. There's a power play, power manipulation, and so on. We then come across him in Acts chapter 8, verses 1 to 3. On that day, a great persecution broke out against the church in Jerusalem, and all except the apostles were scattered throughout Judah and Samaria. Godly men buried Stephen and mourned deeply for him. But Saul began to destroy the church, going from house to house. He dragged off both men and women and put them in prison. I tell you what, that sends shivers up my spine. It's annoying.

0: It's scary. And I think some time ago I shared the fact that the reality of it is that people are doing that today as well in certain parts of the world. They don't say it's an attack on Christianity, but it is. And even in our so-called sophisticated land of ours, there seems to be a little bit of prejudice. Not everybody. Can you imagine for a moment if we took everything in society that had anything to do with Christianity out of the society? Someone the other day said, well, you know, you're absolutely right, we should get rid of the church. And I didn't get into that argument because the reality of it is some arguments you're never going to win because some people have a very strong opinion. So think about it for a moment. Take everything to do with Christianity out of society. Oh, look, you know, all these priests are pedophiles. Are they really? I know of school teachers that have been pedophiles. Are all school teachers pedophiles? Plumbers, electricians? There's a rotten apple in lots of bunches. I agree with that. So we need to be careful. If we take out everything to do with Christianity and the society in which we're living in, it's not going to be a really good place. You think about it. The freedoms that we have, many of them are won because someone stood up because they loved the Lord Jesus. Now, it's interesting that our Prime Minister made the statement. He spoke about a guy called William Wilberforce. And I think he alluded to Lord Shaftesbury. Now, a lot of people in Australia don't have the foggiest who they are. Look them up. They fought for freedom, abolishing slavery. And the very thing that stirred their hearts and imaginations was their love for the Lord Jesus. And they understood how the Lord Jesus loves humanity and how God loves humanity. And what our task as God's people is that we should share that love abroad. There are freedoms that are won because somebody decided they would stand up. Whether it was the union movement or the school movement, hospitals, doctors, nurses. It's interesting. So let's not be too quick to dismiss certain things. Let's not be too quick to do the Apostle Paul thing. Saul breathed threats of violence and he dragged people out of their homes, both men and women, and imprisoned them. They didn't fit his preconceived idea of what it was to be faithful. I wonder, what's our preconceived ideas of what it is to be faithful? This is Condas Benedict. Let's pray. Heavenly Father, we thank you for history. We thank you that there are those who went before us and loved you. Loved you so much that they had an impact on the world in which we live. We thank you that their love was such that today we reap the fruit of their faithfulness for you. Yes, Lord, we understand there are those who started off in a very negative way, but ended up in a very positive way. Help us to look at our own past, to understand it, to learn from it, and to use all those negative things that may have happened to us as stepping stones for something far bigger, better, and greater. As a nation, Father, it's hard to know what to pray. We pray for our nation, our leaders, and we ask that you would bless them. Bless them abundantly. Give them peace. Give them joy. Give them a sense of wonder and awe at this world in which they live. And may they see you in this world. We don't want to judge them. We don't want to tell them off. We don't want to disagree with them if they don't agree with us. But we want you to bless them, Lord. Hear our prayer in the name of and to the glory of the Lord Jesus. This has been Condas Benedict with a thought for the day.
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1: God's Money Matters with Darren Lordenbar.
2: Did you ever wonder who taught us to spend as much as we earn? It seems that most of us living in the Western world do exactly that. Have you noticed that no sooner do we receive a pay rise than it's already somehow taken up with extra spending? As the income grows, so does the spending, and many wonder why they have nothing to show for it at the end of the year. Proverbs 24:3-4 says, "A house is built by wisdom and becomes strong through good sense. Through knowledge its rooms are filled with all sorts of precious riches and valuables." So it seems that we need to grow our homes and our wealth through good sense, knowledge and wisdom. The question is, how do we do this in practice? Well, Proverbs 21:5 gives us a practical solution. Good planning and hard work lead to prosperity, but hasty shortcuts lead to poverty. What's needed is a plan, a wise plan. A plan for your money is called a budget. A plan to make sure we use our pay rise as well is called a closed circle budget. Now remember, a budget just tells your money where to go, rather than just wondering where it went. Most people don't have a budget, and therefore their money just comes in and goes out, and nothing remains for the one who worked for it. A budget protects your wealth. If you are constantly spending more than you earn, then you'll be eroding your wealth. Either you'll have to redraw on the home loan to cover the difference, or even worse, you'll be using credit cards to cover the gap. This is not a good plan. I hear people saying to me time and time again they don't want to live to a budget because it's restrictive. Frankly, this is a childish response. Firstly, who sets the budget? Adults and grown-ups. Adults and grown-ups plan. If you don't have a budget, then frankly, you need to grow up and start putting one together. You might think this is harsh, but it has been proven that time and time again that we need a plan if we want to succeed. And this plan must include a budget. A closed circle budget is a commitment to God that you will live on a certain amount of money each month, which will include tithing, savings, housing costs, and all necessary living expenses, plus some fun stuff. And the rest, the overflow, will be used for giving, offerings, generosity, and kingdom work. I believe a closed circle budget can be likened to a cup. God fills our cups to meet all our needs, being our closed circle budget. Because we are being good stewards, then God overflows our cup, not because he is wasteful, but because he is generous. With this generous overflow, we get to do some really great stuff, like helping others and giving it away, and building God's kingdom. So get yourself a closed circle budget as soon as possible.
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1: Bert Vonnegut said laughter and tears are both responses to frustration and exhaustion. I myself prefer to laugh since there is less cleaning up to do afterwards. G'day, this is Warwick Marsh from Dads for Kids. Did you know that humour, used properly, can be a beneficial antidote against anxiety, stress, tension, and depression that contributes to physical illness? Laughter invokes lightheartedness and increased mental clarity. Laughter lowers blood pressure. Laughter helps people communicate and strengthens friendship. As comedian Will Rogers said, "Friends, I don't give advice, but if I did, I'd just say that we're only on this earth for a short time, so for heaven's sake, have a few laughs and don't take things so seriously, especially ourselves." Find some funny movies that the kids enjoy. Lighten up and learn to laugh. Encourage your children to tell some jokes. Remember, laughter is the best medicine. For more ideas on being a great dad and husband, go to fatherhood.org.au.
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1: I met a good friend through a mother's group. Bianca is great, but she struggles with self-esteem and so often idolises other people's lives. One mother in our group, Bianca thought, had the perfect life. Her husband was sociable and her children came to church every week. But you never know what is really happening behind closed doors. Sadly, this family recently fell apart. Their marriage dissolved and their children have started expressing their grief in destructive ways. My friend Bianca is shocked. How could this perfect family fall apart? Our perceptions can often be wrong. Just because someone looks good on the outside does not mean that is really the case. Let's not judge people's outward appearance. We're all dealing with thoughts and feelings on the inside. God calls us to show love and compassion to others, no matter what their outward appearance is telling you. I'm Linda Bailey from dailydevotions.com.au.
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2: 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Man, I want to tell y'all something, man. 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I'm trying to get somewhere. I'm trying to get somewhere that's real and pure.

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1: Hi, I'm Bernie Diamond. Faith is a funny thing. Have a listen to this.
2: I'm coming to you live from Toronto. I'm looking right down, standing on a glass floor 342 metres above downtown Toronto. As I talk to you, I'm looking down through my feet and I can see some birds way, way down at the bottom of the tower flying. It is the most amazing feeling standing here on a glass elevator. It took me a long time to work up the courage to stand here, and even now as I stand here, I can tell you honestly, I am shaking. This is a really scary thing to do. You know, taking that first step onto the glass floor took an enormous amount of courage. And now that I've been out here for a while, it's kind of not as bad as what I thought it would be. Wow.
1: Turns out that the glass floor was 5 times stronger than the concrete. But from where I was standing, it just didn't feel like it. Maybe that's why it's so hard sometimes to step out and trust God. Faith's a funny thing.
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1: A friend of mine is participating in Tough Mudder. This is a 20-kilometre long obstacle course designed by British Special Forces. Each participant has to crawl through mud, climb over huge obstacles, and go through live electrical currents. My friend has dedicated 2 hours a day to get herself in shape for the event. While I think she is slightly crazy, I admire her dedication and commitment. We all need to train and work hard to accomplish something significant. And along the way, we learn so much more than just the final skill. Throughout the process, we build dedication, commitment, resilience, and passion. In the Bible, the army of Gad had thousands of men. It mentions they were all trained and ready for battle. By the grace of God, they won the battle, but they had done their training so that they were prepared. In my experience, God honours the training and dedication we put into a task. We can sit back and expect great things just to land at our feet, or we can work hard towards the goal God has created us for. I'm Linda Bailey from dailydevotions.com.au.
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1: Hi, I'm Bernie Diamond. If you and I look back over just the last few days, I'm sure we can both point to at least one or two incidents where someone's just rubbed us the wrong way. And you know how it is. We want to react and gossip and complain. In fact, we can carry that grumbling around in our heart for days, weeks, years, even a lifetime. Then you look at Jesus hanging on that cross. Okay, it was 2,000 years ago. Okay, he died for everyone that would put their trust in him. But he died for me and for you. He paid that price so that you and I could be forgiven and have eternal life. And somehow, when we gaze on that cross, he breathes an eternal perspective into our hearts, a love so great that he would die for you and me. Don't those petty things that happen along our path just pale into insignificance? Doesn't the unforgiveness in our hearts just kind of stink in the light of the cross? Jesus.
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1: Sometimes we're faced with big decisions. Decisions that can change the course of our lives. Hi, I'm Bernie Diamond. Big decisions can be exciting. Should I marry so-and-so? Should I buy this house? Should I take this job? But they can be scary, make the wrong choice, and, well, the consequences can be disastrous. If only we could know how the different options would play themselves out. Jesus had to make a big decision, choosing 12 disciples, men to whom he'd ultimately entrust the fledgling church, a new movement born in tumultuous times. Who to pick? So he went up to a mountain and he spent the night there praying. And then when he came down, he called all these disciples together and chose 12. Why? Why did he pray? Because it's in those quiet, beautiful times alone with God, those times when we just don't know which choice to make, it's in those times that we hear his quiet, still, mighty, wonderful voice. Jesus prayed.
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1: Think of all the things in your life that you have achieved, even the small things. At the time you set out to do them, I bet you thought they were impossible, but you did. It may not have happened immediately, and chances are it took some time, but gradually, over that time, you started to feel and see things change, and all of a sudden, you are there. It would be remiss of me to say life is perfect. It certainly has its ups and downs. The key is finding the laughter and the small moments of joy in the dark places. So here's my advice. Sing off key in your pyjamas when you don't feel strong enough to leave the house. Go for a walk in the sunshine when you feel like you can't walk another step. When you feel crippled with fear, watch something to make you laugh. And dance when you feel the rain is on you. Sometimes our plans don't work out the way we thought they would. But that isn't a reason to give up. It just means you need to find another way. Until next time, this is Pastor G. God bless.
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1: Through work, I found myself travelling to Nepal with only 4 days' notice. As I sat on the plane with my colleague, we realised not only did we not know how to say hello in the local language, we didn't even know the local currency. I immediately chastised myself for being so poorly organised. While I struggle with languages at the best of times, I at least like to be able to say hello and thank you in the local tongue of a country I'm visiting. It automatically breaks down some of the barriers caused by our different skin colour. Language is the biggest barrier when you travel, and no matter how good your charades are, it causes great challenges. 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We all have groups of friends or colleagues we connect with and feel like we're on the same page with. But true unity comes when we all work together to build something that's good, even with people who are different to us. Who can you unite with today? I'm Linda Bailey from dailydevotions.com.au.
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1: 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In the Gospels, we read details about miracle after miracle as Jesus traveled with his disciples. We tend to focus on the amazing wonders of healing and God's power, but sometimes gloss over the truth that lives were touched and changed when they encountered the personal touch of God's grace. 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He steps beyond the prayers of a father seeking the healing of his child to the heart of the story. 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
2: We have been looking at about the importance of transferring the whole truth, the whole counsel of God, as the old biblical translation says, the whole counsel of God to the next generation. And that is probably the most important thing that you can do, and the one thing that everyone can do. And that is interceding on behalf of the next generation. And I'm not talking about a quick prayer here and there, or even praying when there is a crisis and there's a need and there's something urgent and you need to go. I'm talking about tenaciously, persistently, intentionally, interceding until God answers. You say, Michael, how you can be confident that God will answer that prayer? Simply because the promises of God. I'm going to come back to that passage again, but let me tell you, 1 Corinthians chapter 7 makes it very clear that whenever there's one believing parent, one believing parent, therefore the next generation of that one believing parent as sanctified in that one believing parent. Translation, God has a plan for the lives of the children of even one believing parent. One of the examples that impacted me greatly is a man in the scripture who would not give up interceding for his next generation. And he got blessed out of his sandals. Because he's not only got the answer to his prayer, they experienced salvation. So I want you to turn with me, please, to Scripture. John's Gospel, chapter 4, beginning at verse 46, all the way to 53. John's Gospel, chapter 4, 46 to 53. It is a story of a man who comes to Jesus interceding on behalf of his son. You know what I love about this man? That he would not be dissuaded, he would not be deterred, even when his own expectations were not met. This is a father, most likely, had very little biblical knowledge. This is a father, most likely, did not know or had no clue of all the theological debates that were going on at the time. This is a father, perhaps, did not know a great deal about Jesus, that he is God of very God in human flesh. And yet, what he expressed here was an unwavering faith in the promise of Jesus, in the words of Jesus. He expressed an immovable faith in the trustworthiness of the words of Jesus. He exercised confident faith in the promise of Jesus. He totally believed Jesus on behalf of his next generation. And that is what I will be focusing on today. This man in John chapter 4 comes to Jesus, like so many of us, out of crisis faith. I think not all of us, I know that, but some of us, when we came to Christ, was a crisis in our life or some issues or something going on, and we in desperation turned to Christ. And you know, nothing wrong with that. Nothing wrong with that. The Lord will honor that crisis faith. But the problem is we dishonor God when our faith stays in that crisis mode or only come to God whenever there is a crisis. That's dishonoring to God. Beloved, listen to me. There can be no doubt that God does not look down or despise or reject crisis faith. But it is dishonoring to God when we stay in a crisis faith, that every time we get into a crisis, we develop that faith. God often answers crisis faith prayer in order that may encourage us to go from strength to strength, to get to higher levels of faith, to move on, graduate to the next step of faith, to go from crisis faith to contagious faith. And that is why I want to show you five steps that have taken place in the life of this man and that they ought to take place in our lives. Because when you go from crisis faith to contagious faith, there are three other steps in between. And so I want to share them with you very quickly. It began, his faith began with a crisis. It's a crisis faith. But secondly, it went to continuing faith. And then thirdly, we see it blossoming into confident faith. And fourthly, it leads to confirmed faith. And finally, we see it here. This father's faith become contagious. As I said, most of us, when we become serious intercessors on behalf of the next generation, we come with a sense of urgency. And that's fine. Nothing wrong with that. God uses these circumstances to draw us to himself. God responds to this, old King James Bible says, importunities. God graciously uses these baby steps of faith to take us to the next step of faith, to the next level of faith, to the next stage of faith. Look at verse 46. A nobleman, that is somebody from the royal household. He's in the king's palace. A nobleman come in desperation. This man is a member of the king's courtiers. This man, no doubt, given his position, he had lots of money, lots of prestige, and lots of influence. But his money, prestige, and power could not help him. He needed a supernatural intervention. He recognized that nothing he's got can help him in his crisis. Thankfully, this crisis situation led him to a budding faith in Jesus. The most amazing thing about our Lord is that he welcomes this type of beginner's faith. He welcomes it. This man implored Jesus. This man besought Jesus. This man urged Jesus. You see it in his voice. This man persisted in intercession with Jesus, even when on the surface it appears, and you'll see it very clearly in the scripture, for on the surface it appears that he's being rebuffed by Jesus. But I want you to remember this rebuff is not intentional focusing on this man. Now, there is a large crowd of people, if you read it in the context, a large crowd of people. And when they see somebody like this, recognized by his clothes, people were making way for him to come to Jesus. So he comes to Jesus. There's a large crowd. And Jesus was speaking to the crowd, not necessarily to this man specifically, even though he was included. Verse 48. Unless you people see miracles and signs and wonders, you will never believe. Here's a biblical fact. Listen to me. I know many of you testify to this as I do. If we are to grow in faith, we must be willing to accept the test of faith. There are many people who wanted faith without being tested in their faith. But it's like a school. You cannot make it to college unless you graduate from high school. And the same thing in the spiritual school. You have to pass the test of faith. Is always a test, always a test. There can be no testimony without a test. And the test of faith is designed by God to reveal to us, He already knows, is to reveal to us the level of our faith. It is designed to reveal to us the seriousness of our faith or lack thereof. It shows us if our crisis faith willing to grow into a higher level and a higher level and a higher level of faith, or do we just want the crisis to be over? Get me out of this, God! And when He does, we say, hey, what did you do for me lately? It is designed to test if we have a fleeting faith or a continuing faith. Do we just have a temporary faith or a permanent faith? Beloved, please listen to my heart. Listen to me. Believing God for the next generation, trusting God to do great things with the next generation, totally believing God to use the next generation, He must move us from crisis faith to continuing faith. You see it clearly in this nobleman. He went from crisis faith to continuing faith. You say, how? Look at verse 48 again. Jesus puts him off, as it were, but he was not going to be deterred. I said, he is not taking no for an answer. He's not going to give up. He's not going to just say, okay. How does he respond to that rebuttal? How does he do that? Verse 49. You people, unless you see... I said, sir, just come with me. I'm not listening to anything else. I'm just come with me. 49, verse 49. What is he saying? He's saying, my faith is in who you are. My faith is not only for what you can do, but of who you are. And that is why his faith goes from crisis faith to continuing faith to confident faith. Look at verse 50. Jesus said, you go, your son lives. I want to tell you, here's a use of imagination. Had this man's faith stayed in a crisis faith mode, had this man's faith was merely a shallow faith, just trying to get what he wants to get, he would have said, now wait a minute, Jesus, aren't you going to come with me and see the boy? Aren't you going to come and lay hands on him and heal him? How can I be sure that this is the case? How do I know that this is really the case? My boy is long, long away from here, Capernaum. It's right there on the lake, and we're here in Nazareth County. He's a long way away. But he didn't. And the reason he did not is because his crisis faith moved forward to being continuing faith. Now it is confident faith. It's confident. Not arrogance. There's a world of difference between confidence and arrogance. Beloved, confident faith takes God at His word. Amen. Confident faith takes God at His word. Confident faith fully trusts in the promises of God. Confident faith believes without evidence. Confident faith does not doubt in the dark what God has revealed in the daylight. Now I testify to you, and I told you this before, that I hung and I continue to hang everything in my life on the promises of God. And so can you hang on the promises of God regardless of where your next generation actually are right now, wherever they are spiritually. Because you know and I know that doubt is the enemy of faith, right? Doubt is the enemy of faith. And doubt tempts all of us, including your pastor. Doubt tempts all of us. But doubt needs to continuously being uprooted like a noxious weeds. How? By trusting in the Word of God, by taking hold of the promises of God, by dropping anchor on the promises of God. Many years ago, someone said to me, faith is like a toothbrush. Everyone should have their own and use it regularly. My friend, I can tell you on the authority of the Word of God, if you're a God-fearer, if you're walking daily with God, if you're faithful with God, then you can exercise faith on behalf of the next generation. But here comes something that is of uttermost importance, interceding for the next generation, but we must also model faith to the next generation. We must model that faith, because if we model faith, sooner or later, they will develop their own faith. When they see us go from crisis faith to continuing faith to confident faith, sooner or later, they will experience confirmed faith. This member of King Herod's inner circle believed God for the next generation. He trusted God's word without visible evidence. He couldn't see it. He took Jesus' word for it. He trusted in Jesus' promise. So much so that he did not rush home that day. Earlier I told you about God's promise in 1 Corinthians 7, 14, 15, and 16. That non-believing children of the one who's a believing parent are sanctified or set aside for God to do work in their life. This means that as you intercede, your next generation, as you pray for the next generation, you can rest at peace. You're not anxious. You're not worried. You're interceding. You're not giving up. But you're at peace. Somehow, somewhere, sometime, God is going to keep his word. God is going to keep his promises. So you rest in peace. Question. You know why this is really important? Do you know why it's important? Listen to me. Because it has nothing to do with who I am or who you are or who anybody else is. It has nothing to do with who we are. Important as we are to the heart of God, it has nothing to do with us. It has everything to do with the character of God. And you see it throughout the scripture. God accepted Abraham's intercession on behalf of Lot and his family. God blessed Pharaoh because of Joseph. God accepted Moses' intercession on behalf of the stiff-necked, rebellious people. And God blessed Solomon because of the prayers of David. God answered Hannah's prayer and blessed her with Samuel. And I can go on and on and on and on. I wrote a book on this prayer of people of old. Look at the text with me, please. When the nobleman went home the next day, it's the next day. You know how I know that? Going to see it. The servant met him, probably gate of the city. They probably stayed at that gate all night long, waiting for the boss to come home. They were probably saying to each other, the boss man is not going to believe what happened. The boss man is not going to believe the good news that we got for him. The boss man will probably want to see for himself. Oh, wait till he gets home and he sees for himself what happened. The servants probably could not sleep that night, but the nobleman did. So when he came home, he only asked one question. Just one question. One question. Nope, it was not. Let me see for myself. Where is the boy? No. You know what the question was? What time did this happen? What time did this happen? What time was the boy healed? Listen, I'm using sanctified imagination here, okay? Boss, what difference does it make? Oh, it makes all the difference in the world. Because this is not a coincidence. This is not a happenstance. This is not an accident. This is not luck. It happened the very second the promise was uttered from the lips of Jesus. Amen. Crisis faith gave way to continuing faith, which developed into confident faith. Now it becomes confirmed faith. And my beloved friends, confirmed faith must must lead to contagious faith. If you seek God and God answers you and you keep your mouth shut and you don't testify, think about it. Verse 53. They told him, of course, yesterday. That's how I know it was the day after, that he didn't come home right away. When the nobleman confirmed the moment of the miracle, the Bible said, so he and his entire household, they all got converted. His testimony and his witness to his household, that including all the servants and the slaves and the children, the grandchildren, everybody's in the household, became believers. That's the word of testimony. The Samaritan woman, she came and she said, come and see a man who told me everything about my life. Testimony. They all came out. Testimony. Testimony. They won the victory with the word of God and the word of their testimony. If I learned anything about the word of God, is I know this. God is a covenant-making and covenant-keeping God. God loves to work with multiple generations. God loves to bless whole households to be used and blessed by God. And that is why believing on behalf of the next generation is not an option. It's not an option. And you see it throughout the New Testament, not just the Old Testament, but you see it in the New Testament. In Acts chapter 10, the very first Gentile, it was a captain in the Italian army. He was Italian. He was not Jew. This is the first Gentile ever to believe and be redeemed by the Lord Jesus Christ. Cornelius. The Bible said in Acts 10, Cornelius and his whole household believed and were baptized. You go into Acts chapter 16. When Paul and Silas were singing in the prison and there was an earthquake and the jailer thought, oh, the people are going to escape and then the government's going to kill me, so he's about to take his own life. And Paul says, stop, we're all here. And then he said, what must I do to be saved? And the apostle Paul shares with him, believe in the Lord Jesus Christ. And the Bible said, Acts 16, the Philippian jailer and his whole household. Can you say whole household? Believed. You go again, Acts 16. Lydia, businesswoman, when she came to the Lord, her whole household. God loves to work with multiple generations. The question is, will you covenant to at least intercede for the next generation?
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0: I just wanted to thank Dr. Youssef for his walk with the Lord and for his testimony and for his daily devotional that he sends out. And almost every day, it's speaks to my heart. It's something that I'm going through personally or something that I see some of my friends going through. It always draws me closer to the Lord and to praise the Lord more. And I just want to thank him so much, and I really appreciate his walk with the Lord. And just want to tell you thank you.
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2: Imagine that today someone came along and offered you boundless riches. Now just think about that for a minute. Boundless. That means without boundary or limits. Not just $2 billion or pounds or whatever your currency is. Not just 10 or 100 billion, but riches without limit. How would that change your life? Hi, I'm Bernie Diamond from ChristianityWorks.com. Most of us work really hard to try and get ahead, and most of us feel that there's never quite enough. It's not that we want a lot more, just an extra 10% would do it. That would take the pressure off. But I wonder whether we're not completely missing the point. Paul the Apostle wrote to his friends in Ephesus that the reason he is out there doing what he's doing was in order to bring the Gentiles, that's you and me, the news of the boundless riches of Christ. I just wonder whether we're not missing the point.
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3: This is Condice Benedict with a thought for the day. James wrote, in a time when God's people needed to be encouraged, when God's people needed to be stirred to look at the will of God in their life. And I read to you from Romans chapter 2, verses 6 to 10, and we spoke about sowing bad things into our lives, doing the wrong thing, seeking the wrong thing, and that having the wrong impact. Whatever a man sows, so shall he reap, and so on. But you know, we can sow the good things in life. We can seek to know what God's wonderful will for our life is. And as I read through James chapter 1, 2, and so on, I find that this is what the scriptures are trying to stir our hearts and imaginations about. Did you know that God is able to bless you abundantly? This is what the Apostle Paul said to the church at Corinth in 2 Corinthians chapter 9, verse 8. God is able to bless you abundantly so that in all things, at all times, having all that you need, you will abound in every good work. The challenge of the Word of God, the conviction of the Spirit of God, is that each one of us may abound in every good work and that we may have everything that we need and that God wants to bless us abundantly, even when life is pretty tough. For me, it's the concept of seeking to know what God's will for my life is. And that's a challenging thought. And it's not always that easy for many people. And to be honest with you, I sometimes struggle with that. There is God's specific will, and there is God's general will. And His general will has, as part of it, the peace of God, the love of God, the response of faith working through our lives as we focus on Him. Over the years, I've had quite a number of people ask me the question, how do I know what God's will for my life is? My response is often, well, simplistic and sometimes not fully understood, because this is the mode of operation that I have in my own life. And that response is to say, well, are you doing what you know that God wants you to do in the first place? His general will. And there's sometimes a question mark. What do you mean? The Lord Jesus, in His prayer that He taught His disciples, said, "Forgive us as we forgive those who trespass against us." So, is there forgiveness in my life? Very powerful. Because if there isn't forgiveness in my life, and if I'm holding grudges, and if I'm angry, and if I'm miserable, and my quality of life sucks, then obviously there's something wrong. So to seek God's specific will first means that I seek His general will. And that starts off with forgiveness. The prophet Micah understood too well as he shared and challenged God's people. He has shown you, O mortal, what is good, and what does the Lord require of you? To act justly, and to love mercy, and to walk humbly with your God. Now that's step number one. Once we deal with step number one, you'll be surprised how step number two, three, and four fit in. The Lord Jesus put it this way. Love the Lord your God with all your heart, with all your soul, and with all your mind. Seek first the kingdom of God and his righteousness. The Apostle Paul in Romans 12:2 said, do not be conformed to this world, but be transformed by the renewing of your mind, so that you may prove what the will of God is, that which is good and acceptable and perfect. So it begins with a desire in our hearts to seek justice, to seek mercy, to forgive, to do those things that we know God wants us to do. And then the rest, I believe, comes together. James wrote to the church, to people like us, in a time of need. He wanted them to focus on God the Father. What's our focus at the moment? What's your focus? What's mine? Father God, what a challenge. He has shown you, O man, what is good. Help us to act justly. Help us to love mercy. And most of all, help us to walk humbly with you. We're stirred by the words of the Lord Jesus. Love the Lord your God with all your heart, with all your soul, with all your mind. Seek first your kingdom and your righteousness, and everything we need will be added to us. These are words, Father. We pray they may become more than words in our hearts and our minds, that they may become the reality of life. Draw us close to yourself. We may not see what's around the corner. Things are not clear at the moment. That's okay. Give us the trust to be able to see just for a couple of seconds what's in front, that we may walk by faith. Help us to walk humbly with you. Yes, forgive us when we've strayed, when we've ignored your will, we've ignored what you want, and strengthen us to do what you want. Strengthen us to seek good and to seek your glory and your honour. In the name of the Lord Jesus. Amen. This has been Condus Benedict.

0: 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I don't know if you've been baptized, but my baptism was a fairly ordinary affair. Now, don't get me wrong, it was really special for me, but it was, well, ordinary. On the other hand, when Jesus was baptized, Mark tells us that as Jesus was coming up out of the water, the heavens were torn apart and the Spirit descended on him like a dove, and a voice from heaven said, "This is my beloved Son, in whom I'm well pleased." Unreal. If that had been me, I'm thinking, I want a fast track here to success in the kingdom of God. But what happens next to Jesus blows me away. Listen to how Mark puts it. "And the Spirit immediately drove him out into the desert. He was in the wilderness for 40 days to be tempted by Satan." From this amazing baptism where God shows up to being driven by the same God into the wilderness to starve, to be alone and weak and vulnerable, to be tempted by the devil. What does that tell us about God?
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And there's a man next to you with a killer view of New York. And somehow you managed to get me talking too much. Yeah, there's a rhythm.

0: This is Conda Spindick with Thought for the Day. It was one of those lazy days. The inner desire not to be disturbed was very pressing. What was to take place could not be changed. The phone rang continued like it had many times before, invading our peace and tranquility, defiling our space. Yet with every call, there seemed to be an urgency, a task that needed to be done, or a person whose needs were obviously greater than ours. "Would you please come over?" was the request. "I can't talk about it over the phone." Within minutes, I found myself sitting in their lounge room, having a cup of coffee and just listening. As I looked at the tormented face, blood oozing out of the self-inflicted wounds, I observed his wife, who was sitting in the corner of the room, unable to speak. I had known this couple for a short time. Like most situations, people only let you see what they want you to see. I was unaware of the full story. I was unaware of their background. At last, all the defences were down, and problems that were deep-rooted were exposed. There was more to this couple than met the eye. In fact, we all have a hidden part of us, and while things are okay, it remains hidden. I didn't have the answers, and I knew that the remedy, if it was to be long-term, could be a long time coming. Most of us find ourselves in a situation where we are not adequate for the task, and easy answers are not forthcoming. One thing that I've learnt since I started in ministry in 1976 is that the Lord Jesus is adequate for every conceivable situation. As this couple, perhaps for the first time in their lives, put their trust and faith in Him, they too learnt that the Lord Jesus was able to meet their need. You see, the Lord Jesus does make the difference. Be encouraged as you take that step of faith in your own life. Here's the Apostle Paul's prayer for the church, found in Ephesians chapter 3. "May you come to know his love, although it can never be fully known, and so be completely filled with the very nature of God. To him who by means of his power working in us is able to do much more than we can ever ask for or even think. To God be the glory in the church and in Christ Jesus for all time, forever and ever. Amen." What a great promise. He is able to do much more than we can ever ask or think. Heavenly Father, enable us to turn to you in Jesus' name, that we may experience your wonderful work in our lives. This is Condus Benedict with a thought for the day.
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1: Many years ago, I was sightseeing at the Grand Palace in Thailand. It was late in the day and our guide led us through the temples to a small shrine. In the corner was a stone statue with an array of brightly coloured flowers scattered around it. We watched as a lady approached, lowering her eyes and bowing reverently on the prayer mat. Then she reached forward and with a great deal of effort tried to lift the statue above her head. What was she doing? Our guide explained she had come to ask the gods a question. The answer was yes if she could lift the statue, no if she could not. I wondered if the lady got the answer that she wanted. We all have our questions, but when we ask God, do we expect Him to speak back? The Bible says that God is not struck mute in stone. In fact, His ability to speak is one quality that sets Him apart from other gods. He has eyes to see, ears to hear, and a mouth that speaks. So when you pray today, remember to listen for His answer. It was never meant to be a one-way conversation. This has been Tanya Harris of GodConversations.com.
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4: There's a story about when bees were first introduced into Barbados in the West Indies. 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

it was just two lovers sitting in the car, listening to Blonde, falling for each other. Pink and orange skies, feeling super childish. No Donald Glover. Missed call from my mother.

we were just two lovers. Feet up on the dash, driving nowhere fast, burning through the summer. Radio on blast, make the moment last. She got solar power. Minutes feel like hours. She knew she was.

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2: In this bulletin, a pledge from the Veterans Affairs Minister and Queensland dominate in Origin 2. With more, I'm Tracy Weir. The Veterans Affairs Minister is promising no former defence personnel will be left worse off under a plan to streamline support. Three existing support systems are being streamlined into one from the 1st of July. Matt Keogh says it will only affect new claims.
3: No one needs to change anything at all. They'll keep getting what they're already getting. There's a few elements where they actually get an uplift.
2: Mr. Keogh is also continuing to work through the Defence and Veterans Suicide Royal Commission's 122 recommendations. Entrepreneur Dick Smith says Australia's rapid population growth is undermining everything, from housing affordability and jobs to traffic congestion, infrastructure and the environment. He's placed a full-page ad in News Corp papers. Mr. Smith says population growth has surged by 556,000 in 2023 under federal Labor, compared to a maximum of 265,000 in 2017 under the Coalition. Hancock Prospecting has slashed jobs at its Roy Hill mine in the Pilbara. Hancock Iron Ore says they have reduced activity at the mine near Newman while maintaining a production rate of more than 63 million tonnes a year. Donald Trump says he is ready to resume military action if Tehran fails to comply with a peace accord due to be signed as early as today. Despite a US blockade which is still in force, three Iranian oil

0: Report courtesy of the BBC. South Australian Upper House MP Sarah Game has joined the pro-Christian values Family First Party. She's the party's first sitting member in the state's parliament in 5 years. Family First National Director Lyle Shelton described the former One Nation MP as one of the strongest and most courageous advocates for families in any Australian parliament. Sarah Game recently introduced a bill to ban most South Australian abortions after 25 weeks gestation. The US Major League Baseball has warned Christian players not to quote Bible verses on their baseball caps after some did so during a Pride Night event. Three San Francisco Giants players included references to Genesis verses about the covenant with God. They said the verses carried no hate at all and just reflected what they stood for. Turning to sport and rugby league's State of Origin series is heading to a thrilling decider. Andrew Lucas was in Melbourne.
1: A stunning second half has helped Queensland beat New South Wales 44-24 in State of Origin 2 in front of a record crowd at the MCG. Trailing 12-8 at halftime, the Maroons broke the game open, running in 6-2. The Blues' cause wasn't helped with Katoni Stagg's sin bin for a high shot in the 63rd minute. Selwyn Cobbo crossed for a hat-trick in front of 91,671 fans.
0: Andrew Lucas with that report. Women's cricket and the Aussies have beaten Bangladesh by 9 wickets at the T20 World Cup in Leeds. That's the latest Vision National News. I'm Tracy Weir.
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1: Recently, a friend did something that shocked me to the core. A close friend of hers was getting married at very short notice, 17,000 kilometres and a $2,000 air ticket away. Without a moment's hesitation, she rearranged her schedule and jumped on a 24-hour flight. Jet-lagged and heavily weighed down with a cold, she arrived on the Friday and spent the weekend celebrating her friend's special day. On the Sunday, she jumped back on a plane and, even more jet-lagged, went back to work that Monday morning. Call her crazy, call her extravagant, but her actions challenged me then and they still challenge me now. My friend isn't wealthy, nor is she given to great acts of stupidity. She just understands something of the value of relationships. True relationships are defined by a willingness to go out of your way and be wildly inconvenienced, to jump at a moment's notice when the cry is alerted, to invest your time, money, and effort. Ultimately, to lay down your life for the sake of another person. Jesus called this love the greatest thing of all. 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
2: In stories making news, the Veteran Affairs Minister is promising no former defence personnel will be left worse off under a plan to streamline support. Three existing support systems are being streamlined into one from July 1st. More than 100 jobs are being slashed at Hancock Iron Ore operations in the Pilbara. In a statement, the company owned by Gina Rinehart says it has reduced activity at the Roy Hill mine while maintaining a production rate of more than 63 million tonnes a year. Federal police are investigating a protest that disrupted the One Nation leader's address to the National Press Club. A banner was unfurled during Pauline Hanson's speech, alleging she voted against a pay rise for low-income workers. In sport, and the State of Origin is heading to a series decider after Queensland defeated New South Wales 44-24 in front of a record crowd at the MCG. And tennis, Alex de Minaur has reached the quarterfinals in the Queen's Club tournament in London. The Aussie's next challenge is American Brandon Nakashima. That's the news and sport headlines. I'm Tracy Weir. More details soon.

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2: In this bulletin, schools forced to return disability funding and election rumblings in Victoria. With more, I'm Tracy Weir. More than 300 Australian schools have been forced to return disability funding that was not directly spent on children with disabilities. Gabriel Hodson explains.
3: The nationally consistent collection of data on school students with a disability, or NCCD, has been carrying out a $400 million compliance program that'll see schools lose funds meant to explicitly support children with additional learning needs. Hundreds of schools have been forced to pay back a total of $12 million over the last 4 years, and it's rattling families anxious about changes to the NDIS. News Corp says 350 schools were audited this financial year, with 112 unable to properly account for their money. That's up from 78 last year. Some schools claim the repayments are due to the complexity of the scheme and changing needs.
2: Gabriel Hodson with that report. Victorians could face an early election under an opposition parliamentary tactic. Opposition leader Jess Wilson will today give notice of a motion of no confidence in the Premier. It will force a lengthy debate about the Premier's leadership when Parliament resumes after the winter break next month, before being put to a vote of lower house MPs. It will fail because of the government's 10-seat majority, but will further humiliate the Premier and her ministry. Three Iranian tankers loaded with oil are believed to have passed the US blockade in the Gulf of Oman. American officials had suggested the operation would remain in place until the new peace deal was formally signed. US President Donald Trump has said the Strait of Hormuz will be fully open and toll-free as soon as the deal is signed. A now former healthcare professional at the UK's biggest private hospital has been cautioned for trying to access and sell the medical records of the Princess of Wales. Catherine spent a fortnight in the London clinic in 2024 having abdominal surgery. The hospital reported that at least one member of staff had tried to access her records, with the UK's Information Commissioner launching an investigation. The pro-Christian Family First New Zealand organisation is supporting a bill progressing through its nation's parliament calling for a legal definition of a man and a woman. The bill recently passed its first reading in parliament and will be considered by a parliamentary committee. Government coalition partner New Zealand First

0: Nor is into the quarterfinals. Craig Gabriel is in London.
1: For the 63rd time in his career, Alex de Minaur has reached the quarterfinals at a tour level event, and he's done it by making short work of Canadian lefty Denis Shapovalov 6-4, 6-1. It's the sixth time from his many encounters that he's beaten Shapovalov, who double faulted on match point. The top seed at a tour level event for the fourth time in his career, de Minaur has been a finalist at Queen's Club in the past and indicated it almost feels like a home tournament for him. In the quarters, he will be facing American Brandon Nakashima.
0: Craig Gabriel. There was a record crowd of more than 91,000 people at the MCG last night as Queensland kept Rugby League State of Origin series alive with a 44-24 win over the Blues. That's the latest Vision National News. I'm Tracy Weir.
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2: There's this bit of a Christian lingo called being justified. What's that all about? Being justified doesn't mean you've become perfect. Instead, it means God has declared you forgiven, perfect in His sight despite your sin. God declares the repentant sinner perfect the moment he or she starts following Jesus. That's the essence of the good news. Adam's one sin brings condemnation for everyone, but Christ's one act of righteousness brings a right relationship with God and new life for everyone. 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Be grateful to God that through Jesus, He doesn't see you and I as failures. He only sees the goodness and holiness of His Son, Jesus, the one who took on the sin of the world.
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2: In stories making news, more than 300 Australian schools have been forced to return disability funding that was not directly spent on children with disabilities. News Corp says 350 schools were audited this financial year, with 112 unable to properly account for their money. That's up from 78 last year. Some schools claim the repayments are due to the complexity of the scheme and changing needs. Direct Qantas flights between Sydney and London are due to take off in October next year. The Project Sunrise flights will become the longest non-stop commercial trip in the world, taking around 22 hours. A now former healthcare professional at the UK's biggest private hospital has been cautioned for trying to access and sell the medical records of the Princess of Wales. Turning to sport in women's cricket, the Aussies have beaten Bangladesh by 9 wickets at the T20 World Cup in Leeds. Tomorrow, it's the men's turn, with the two nations facing each other in Bangladesh. That's the news and sport headlines. More details soon.

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2: 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Am I so impatient that I'm more than happy to take all dramatic effect out of a presentation? This seems so contrary to how God would have us live. He asks us to be still. Nowhere in Scripture does it tell us to hurry up or just get on with it. He has a totally different concept of time. God does not rush. He is not quick to anger. He doesn't easily brush people aside. He is patient. He is ever present. And that's a reminder for us too. I'm Linda Bailey from dailydevotions.com.au.
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2: In this bulletin, a warning from the US President and a funding boost for the Olympics. With the details, I'm Tracy Weir. The US President is issuing a warning to Iran ahead of the official signing of a 60-day peace deal. Here's Nine correspondent Hannah Sinclair from Geneva.
3: US officials have shared the 14-point document to end the war on all fronts, including in Lebanon. The US President has just arrived at the Palace of Versailles for dinner with French President Emmanuel Macron and about 30 other guests, and now says he may attend the official signing of the peace agreement here in Switzerland. The Memorandum of Understanding says a final deal will be negotiated within 60 days and that after signing the MOU, Iran will immediately make arrangements for the safe passage of vessels through the Strait of Hormuz toll-free, the regime agreeing to never have a nuclear weapon and the US set to lift all sanctions against Iran. But President Trump warning Iran the bombing will start again if it violates the deal.
2: Hannah Sinclair. One of Australia's most decorated Olympians says a $518 million boost in sport funding over the next 2 years will save lives. The federal government package will include $42 million in cost of living assistance for athletes. Kate Campbell says many athletes live and train below the poverty line to make ends meet.
4: 46% of elite athletes in Australia earn less than $23,000 a year from all sources and forms of income.
2: The package will also include increased funding for 68 sporting programs. Australia's peak motoring body says new cars are using more fuel on the road than manufacturers claim. The Australian Automobile Association found more than three quarters of petrol and hybrid vehicles missed their advertised efficiency targets. None of the 20 EVs met their certified range. Australian researchers have developed a way to extract protein from cauliflower leaves. Scientists from RMIT used high-powered ultrasound to extract the protein. Lead researcher Asghar Fahanake says they then experimented to change the concentrate's particle size, colour, solubility and structure.
5: We basically converted this waste, the leaf, into protein concentrate, which is a valuable source of protein for human nutrition.
2: Recent studies also highlighted eating fresh or steamed cauliflower retains more antioxidants and cancer-fighting compounds than boiling it. Matt Maher is a rare figure in Christian music. The eight-time Grammy nominee is a committed Catholic in an industry that is overwhelmingly evangelical. He recently performed at the One Sydney Together in Christ concert at the Sydney Opera House. He told the Catholic Weekly that his desire is for real unity in the global church. He wants to celebrate the 70% Christians have in common and to increase the dialogue about the other 30%. A report into global religious restrictions has found Russia and several European countries among the world's worst offenders for religiously based social hostilities. They include Norway, Sweden, Belgium, and Spain. The Pew Research Center survey puts them on the same level as the Congo, Sudan, and Turkey. Turning to sport. And in NRL, the State of Origin series is heading to a decider in Brisbane after a second-half clinic from the Maroons in Game 2 in Melbourne. Queensland ran out 44-24 winners in front of an Origin record 91,671 fans at the MCG. Maroons winger Selwyn Cobbo starred with a hat-trick. And at the FIFA World Cup, Portugal and the Democratic Republic of Congo have played out a 1-1 draw. That's the latest Vision National News. I'm Tracy Weir.
6: God's Money Matters with Darren Lordenbar.
7: Have you ever thought about Judgment Day? That day when we'll stand before Jesus and give an account for our lives, as mentioned in 2 Corinthians 5:10? I have. And in fact, I find it quite motivating. I know it's a bit of a strange way to start a discussion on finances, but this is relevant. So what do you think it'll be like? What do you think it'll be like when we face Jesus? You may have watched the movie Schindler's List. It's an American epic historical drama film directed and co-produced by Steven Spielberg based on the novel Schindler's Ark by Thomas Keneally, who happens to be an Australian novelist. The film is centred around the life of Oskar Schindler, a German businessman who saved the lives of more than 1,000 mostly Polish Jewish refugees during the Holocaust. Liam Neeson stars as Schindler and does a fantastic job of it. If you haven't seen it, then I'd highly recommend it. Now don't worry, I'm not going to go into doing regular movie reviews. I do have a point. See, towards the end of the movie, there is a scene where Schindler is saying goodbye and about to leave in his car, and he's standing in front of the multitude of Jews that he's helped save. Schindler begins to break down.

0: will we suddenly realize what's really important and regret that we didn't do more? Will that new car, the bigger house, or the overseas holiday suddenly seem unimportant as we consider the alternatives? In that dramatic scene, Schindler's mate Oscar embraces him and reminds him of how much he's done, how many lives he saved. But for Schindler, he knew that he could have saved more people if only he had his priorities right. What about you? Do you have your priorities right? What are you going to be thinking when you face Jesus on Judgment Day? Are you going to know in your heart that you could have done more? It seems to me that we all need to consider how we're spending our time, money, and opportunities. Are we chasing the buck, chasing the unquenchable desire to consume even more like this world wants us to? Are you going to be like Schindler, crying out that you could have done more? Or are you laying down treasure on earth and swapping it for heavenly treasure? Heavenly treasure that rust and moth can't destroy. So what's this heavenly treasure? Well, isn't it living with an eternal perspective? Getting our priorities right and doing all we can do with our time and money? Don't you think it's really about doing our best to bring people into the kingdom of God? It's a tough question, isn't it? But worth considering. I certainly am.
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2: Hi, I'm Bernie Diamond. Jesus said the most extraordinary thing to his disciples. If you hang close to me and my words have sway in your heart, you can ask for whatever you wish and it will be given to you. Hooly dooly, that opens up a Pandora's box. Whatever you wish, that's one big whatever. How can he make a promise like that? Well, have a listen. He starts off with a qualifier. If you hang close to me and my words have sway in your heart. In other words, can I paraphrase this bluntly? If you make Jesus Christ the Lord of your life. Now, I don't know about you, but I have made Jesus my Lord. And since then, what I want more than anything else is for his will to be done. Now, I know I can ask God for whatever I want, and I know he'll give it to me. But these days, I'm really careful what I ask for, because first and foremost, I want his will to be done on earth as it is in heaven.
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0: Great to be back with you. This is Condis Benedict. I've been involved in community radio for well over 36 years. What a great way to share the love and the hope that there is in the Lord Jesus. Do I get it right all the time? I think I shared this with you earlier. The answer is no, I don't. What about this radio station? We're here because we want to share the life-changing message of hope and love that's found in the Lord Jesus. We want to encourage the local church. We want Christians to grow. I was amused by the following story. That great evangelist, preacher, teacher of the 19th century, he was challenged. "Mr. Moody, I don't like the way you preach the gospel." Moody replied, "Neither do I, madam. How do you do it?" "Nonplussed," she said, "I don't." Moody then replied, "In that case, I prefer my way of doing it to your way of not doing it." Consider giving today. 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

0: 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I think that's the right number. Of course it is. 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
3: In stories making news, a bill designed to protect babies by putting restrictions on late-term abortions has failed to pass South Australia's lower house overnight. Premier Peter Malinauskas and opposition lead Ashton Hearne were among the minority to vote in favour of the bill, which was ultimately defeated 36 votes to 9. Federal police are looking into the protest stunt during Pauline Hanson's address to the National Press Club. Activist group GetUp has since claimed responsibility. The Press Club has referred the matter to the AFP. The United States has released the full text of its 60-day Memorandum of Understanding with Iran. The deal includes an American commitment to remove sanctions on the regime in exchange for Iran downblending its nuclear-enriched materials. And the Maroons have dominated over the Blues in Melbourne to make Game 3 in Brisbane a decider. In front of a record crowd at the MCG, the Maroons scored 6 tries after trailing at the break to record a 44-24 victory. That's the news and sport headlines. More details soon.

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0: Time to spin it again. 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
1: For a long time, I was shocking at car parking. Men have better spatial awareness, I'd quote to myself when my woeful manoeuvring left my car stuck out a metre from the kerb. But 3 years living in space-starved inner-city suburbs changed all that. Soon I was just as good at parking as any man. Neuroscience tells us that men are generally better at car parking because they use a different area of the brain, just as women are generally have been seen to be better at things like communication. You may have heard of some of the other differences. These kind of stereotypes have their usefulness, but when we use them as excuses to limit our growth, they can become damaging. Society may have our stereotypes, but Jesus shows us the God type. To be transformed into his likeness is the goal, regardless of whether we are male or female. We learn from him and we learn from each other. And in doing so, we become the people God intended us to be. And we may even become better at parking cars. You're listening to Tanya Harris of GodConversations.com.
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3: Dazzling heights too fast to climb. I got so high.

0: Weir. Federal authorities are looking into the protest stunt during One Nation leader's address to the National Press Club. Activist group GetUp has since claimed responsibility for the incident, which saw a banner unfurled behind Pauline Hanson. National Senator Bridget McKenzie, among those critical of the behaviour.
1: I think GetUp absolutely wins the most stupid political stunt of the year. Close second would be Albo's own goal on fundraising. I think a lifetime ban is a bit too much, but I think the National Press Club is an important platform for political leaders.
0: The Press Club has referred GetUp stunt to the AFP. Queensland Government has announced major upgrades to Suncorp Stadium ahead of the 2032 Olympics. Speaking with Channel 9, Premier David Crisafulli says the construction will not add any extra cost to taxpayers.
2: As part of bidding for the Games, there was a legacy fund. That fund was effectively squandered and put aside as a contingency. Because we're building things on time and on budget, we don't need to put that to the side. So Queenslanders are going to get an injection into grassroots sports as well as upgrade into some of our really special venues.
0: Some features will include a wraparound LED video screen, new terrace viewing platforms and entertainment zones. A bill designed to protect babies by putting restrictions on late-term abortions has failed to pass the South Australian lower house overnight. The bill, which was introduced by New Family First MP Sarah Game, had earlier passed the upper house in a historic victory for the pro-life movement. South Australian Premier Peter Malinauskas and opposition leader Ashton Hearn were among the minority to vote in favour of the bill, which was ultimately defeated 36 votes to 9. The University of New South Wales has been named as the best university in the country. The QS World University Rankings have been released for 2027. UNSW sits at 19th on the global scale. The University of Melbourne is 22nd. A North Carolina school has agreed to pay nearly $140,000 in legal fees and damages to a student for violating her free speech rights. After the assassination of Christian activist Charlie Kirk, the unnamed student wrote on the school's message rock, "Live like Kirk," next to a verse from the Gospel of John. The school immediately painted over her words and accused her of vandalism and forced her to hand over the phone. The student and her parents sued the school, which admitted fault and cleared the schoolgirl of any wrongdoing. Tens of thousands of Christians recently attended the March for Jesus rallies in more than 20 cities across France. Evangelist Jean-Luc Trenchel posted, "Something is shifting in one of Europe's most secular nations." He believes the tide of revival is rising across the continent. Turning to sport, Queensland has beaten New South Wales in State of Origin 2 at the MCG. Laura Spurway was in Melbourne.
3: State of Origin is off to a decider after Queensland dominated New South Wales in the second half at the MCG. Trailing 12-8 at half time, the Maroons piled on 36 points to win 44-24. Player of the match, Sam Walker, converting 7 goals and 1 penalty for the winning side. A record crowd of 91,671 turned up for Game 2, the biggest State of Origin crowd ever. Game 3 plays at Suncorp Stadium on July 8.
0: Laura Spurway. In the AFL, Geelong will be without Bailey Smith for tonight's game against Fremantle in Perth. Tom Stewart misses again for the Cats, with Jack Bowes returning. The Dockers get back star Caleb Sarong alongside defender Brennan Cox and youngster Matt Johnson. That's the latest Vision National News. I'm Tracy Weir.
4: 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That's 1-800-577-335 between 6 and 6 p.m. This is Con Despenedict.